0: why us, I would say mature Christians walking with the Lord a long time, how do we still fall prey to these kind of traps that we should be, like Paul says, renewing our mind day after day? I've probably been a Christian for 8,000 days of my life, maybe more, and sometimes I still don't know the right way to respond.
1: You guys, we have learned so much about how the brain and body soul works in the last 20 years. Neuroscience has taught us a tremendous amount about the brain and how it functions. You mentioned 39 years. Nan and I have been married 39 years.
2: 39.
1: We tell our audiences we're just beginning to figure this thing out. Like,
2: Thank goodness.
1: Why has it taken so long? But I think it's the same reason why most people listening or watching right now go to church on Sunday, hear truth, and walk out going, that was for me, and nothing changes.
3: Right.
1: Because there are certain things that are set neurologically within the brain. It is our mind that needs to tell our brain how to behave. Now, think about that for a minute. Paul's talking about renewing your mind. It's your mind that is above your brain, but there's a physicality to your brain that develops neurological pathways that get set. You said a minute ago, Gene might say something and you reflex. That is exactly the right
3: Oh,
1: word.
3: yeah.
1: Your brain has a reflex, and
3: Yeah.
1: in a nanosecond, you go from 0 to 100 because literally, what's happened is something in the prefrontal cortex has been triggered by a pain that you've
3: Yeah.
1: experienced, and your midbrain takes over. It's sort of like your thinking brain goes offline, your midbrain takes over, and all it knows to do is fight or flight.
3: Yeah.
1: And as long as your mind lets your brain go there, you will do the same thing you did when you were 6 or 15 or 25 or your the
3: Or 50
1: immaturity,
3: or 60?
1: 50 or
2: Yes.
1: 60.
3: Really?
2: Yeah.
1: But the
2: Well,
1: beautiful thing is you don't have to end there.
2: and
3: Yeah,
2: scripture is
3: right.
2: clear. The flesh wants what the flesh wants, but we're asked and called to walk in the spirit, which takes a lot of self-control.
3: Yeah, it does. Now, you guys have written this book together, and probably the best way to demonstrate some of these things is by your examples.
1: That's right. We have lots of them.
3: So let's go to that moment when the bottom was dropping out of your marriage and you felt something. Describe what was going on. What was the phrase or what was said that caught your guys' attention?
1: You want to tell it?
2: I think I showed up with suitcases and I said, it's
3: Wow.
2: either you or me.
1: Yeah.
2: I am done. It was just, I was done with that cycle and that dance.
3: Did you even understand it at that time, what was happening?
2: I didn't understand what was happening, but I was, our boys were preteen at the time.
1: This is 2007,
2: I
1: by the way.
2: was tired of chasing after my husband, who was chasing after so much in ministry and helping so many other people. And here we are. And I have these three young, about to be three young men. And it was just the same thing. And it just kept cycling. And I kept responding. And he kept responding. And it just was, what were we, 20 something years in? And it was like, it's either you or me, or get us some help,
3: Wow.
2: basically.
3: I mean,
2: Because
3: that's pretty dramatic.
2: he's a therapist. I'm
3: Yeah.
2: like, obviously, you can't fix this. So get us some help to help fix this.
3: Did you ever say to Ron, "Ron, you're looking at this stuff all day. Why can't you apply it in our relationship?"
2: Yes.
3: It's not that I haven't heard that, but
1: Yeah, right.
3: No, I mean, it is
1: Wow.
3: an odd thing because we sit here and we do the things we do. We write the books we write. But even for us, being steeped in the information,
2: Sure.
3: we still struggle with the things that you defined at the opening.
1: Absolutely. And what I want to say is, it's not like, and I think most married couples listening can relate to this. It's not like it's black or white. Either your relationship is all great or all bad. As a matter of fact, most of us, and to that point in our marriage, I would say we were among those who had lots of good, lots of
2: Yes.
1: positive.
2: Yes.
1: There had been lots of growth and change, and
2: Yes.
1: I had been working on some of me and family of origin stuff. But at the end of the day, there were still those dysregulated reactive moments that were really, really bad.
3: How did you respond with
1: Oh.
3: Nan's declaration
1: Yeah.
3: of, "I need more"?
2: I truly believe it was, now looking back, Holy Spirit moment of, because he didn't bow up like he usually does and get defensive. He was like, I'll do whatever it
3: It was
2: takes.
3: more serious for
2: Yeah,
3: some
2: he got
3: reason.
2: down on his knees and said,
3: Wow.
2: I'll do whatever it takes.

0: I don't know what I said that night or how I said it, but you knew I meant business that night. And so the next day.
1: Yeah, I was deeply convicted in that
0: moment.
1: We were
0: in Terry's office.
1: And she started saying, get us some help. And I said, okay, who do I trust? And there were a couple of people, and I called, and they were occupied, unavailable.
0: You did come at me with, Terry has a 2-year waiting list. I don't think you'll see us. And I said, call him right now. And it was like 9 p.m.
2: Oh, wow.
0: And we were in his office the next day.
1: He lived in our community, and I had a deep respect for Dr. Hargrave. So we ended up in his office the next morning. And that, too, had to be God's intervention.
2: So this is Dr. Terry Hargrave.
1: That's correct.
2: Taught you really this modality of marriage.
0: And here's how that went down. Dr. Terry Hargrave and I married two American family therapist. I stood at the doorway and I said, no psychobabble stuff right here, the two of you. I want you to land the plane with me. No funny business between the two of you, and I want to be heard.
2: I can see it in your face right now, man.
0: And Terry said,
1: she was serious.
0: And Terry said, go ahead.
2: Wow.
0: And I laid it all out there. And then the next thing was so beautiful. It was
2: That's what
0: like,
2: you've been waiting for. When Terry said what to Ron.
0: He nailed him. He nailed him to the wall, and I got to watch it.
1: This is really important how it came down.
0: It really is important. And my husband broke down.
2: What did Terry say?
0: And it was the beginning of really a humbling
1: He was
0: moment.
1: Looking at Nan. She had just talked for 20 minutes about all her pain. And he looked at her with a simple little reflective statement, but he was talking to me. He was looking at her, but he was talking to me. And he said, well, Nan, what I think you're telling me is that the reason Ron threw you under the bus is because God told him to.
2: Wow.
1: And I instantly knew God would never tell me to do that. That I had been justifying some things out of my own needs, and I don't know why, but it's wrong. And I felt a deep, deep conviction. They kept talking, and I was just sitting in my little space going, something's wrong, and I got to deal with me. And that was the beginning of a humbling process, what is this thing? And, you know, it certainly involved Nan as well. It wasn't just me that needed it.
0: He said something very poignant to me as well. He looked me straight in the eye, and he said, if you will allow God to heal all of this brokenness in you, it'll be the most beautiful thing that will come out of your life.
2: And what did you feel inside when he said that? It's
0: like, going to
2: be impossible or okay, I'm
0: like,
2: willing?
0: I had no idea what he was saying at that moment because I had so much brokenness and I thought I could take care of it and not allow God. I couldn't trust God with it. It was too much from family to Ron. And I just sat there and went, I don't know. And I didn't know what he was saying to me till years later.
2: Wow. You know, we have something called Hope Restored. It's a marriage intensive. We talk about it often. And the one question on the intake side, when these couples are hurting desperately, like where you guys were at, and they start the application process, they'll ask them one question. Do you believe God can work a miracle in your marriage? If they say no, they don't get in. Because what we have found is that basic ounce of hope is what's required.
1: That's right.
2: For that failure rate, you know, if you're already in a place where not even God can work a miracle, you don't have a chance.
1: Yeah.
2: But
1: True.
2: If you can say, and it usually goes like this, and Nan, you'll be able to relate to this, God's the only one because my husband's such a jerk. But that's hope. That's saying, God, I think, can work that miracle. And that's the difference. And that's where you guys were at.
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2: 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Let's resume now with the balance of today's programming.
3: Let me ask you, Ron, people listening, we got the whole spectrum, people that respect a PhD in psychology, mm-hmm. and then people that are theologically rooted and saying, I don't know that psychology delivers that much. It could be psychobabble,
4: mm-hmm. yeah.
3: exactly what you said, Nan. But Dr. Hargrave introduced you to this restoration therapy, which really is rooted in 2 Corinthians 5, I believe. Mm-hmm. So connect that for the skeptic, the listener, the viewer who's going, I don't know about that. But the study of science is really the study of God's creation.
5: Yeah. Mm-hmm.
3: When it gets down to it, people will manipulate that. But when we match these things, which of course Dr. Dobson did as a PhD in child development, and mm-hmm. so many who have come behind him now that they're both Christian and experts in these areas, you can pick up patterns that God has created.
5: Absolutely. All truth is God's truth. We know medical science truth that we all live by every single day when you go to the doctor and he or she says, do this, don't do that, take this, don't take that. Like, we're trusting a lot in medical science. And is there a God behind all of that that makes all of that make sense? Absolutely. And I think the social sciences are very similar to that. They will always, biblical truth is the ultimate truth. It will always point us in the right direction. And any other truth that's discoverable, if we could say it that way, will line up ultimately with biblical truth. That's why I said what I said earlier about we've learned more about the mind and the brain and the distinctiveness there.

0: if we could say it that way, will line up ultimately with biblical truth. That's why I said what I said earlier about we've learned more about the mind and the brain and the distinctiveness there and how it works. It's adding more layers to our understanding of the flesh. As Nan said in Romans 7, Paul said, why do I keep on doing the things that I don't want to do?
1: I'm so glad he wrote that.
0: Me too.
1: I mean, thank you, Paul.
0: Hallelujah. Like, I mean, yeah.
1: Seriously, that's one of the best lines in scripture for human beings.
0: It's the human experience. Like, yeah. So here's a guy who knows better, but can't quite get to the living better. There's a gap there. Absolutely, there's a gap. What is that gap? And why is that gap exist? Well, we know a little bit more about that gap now, if I could say it that way. When it comes to spiritual walk discipline and walking with God and having self-control to live and obey the way he's asked us to obey,
1: oh, it's so true.
0: My flesh constantly, and part of that is my brain, constantly wants to go back to what it knows.
1: Mm-hmm. Yeah.
0: And those are old patterns that are really deep rooted. They're neurological at this point in my life. Neurological.
1: And that's that restoration therapy. Give us that quick definition.
0: Okay, so restoration therapy really integrates a number of things that you guys have talked about many times on this program. Attachment theory, what we know about how we work in terms of relationships, how we connect with other people, the neuroscience.
1: And you learn this as a child, mostly.
0: Exactly. And it sets those styles in us that then pour out us as an adult. But the question is, what do we do about it? And what Dr. Hargrave, restoration therapy, does is take all of that know-how and then merge it with New Testament theology around your old self and your new self. If there is one thing that we ought to be teaching and preaching in church on a regular basis, it's this reoccurring theme in the New Testament about it is my job as a follower of Jesus to take off my old self, the part of me that is not like Christ. I'm listening to the Spirit. I'm trying to merge my body, soul, mind processes along with the Spirit, so that I can live out what he has called me to do. There's the gap between my flesh and living by the Spirit, right? This is over and over. Galatians 5, this is Philippians 4, this is Colossians 3, this is Ephesians 4, this is 2 Corinthians, you mentioned. This is over and over. Take off the old self and put on the new. It just turns out there's quite a journey but to do that.
1: Yeah.
0: And Dr. Hargrave has figured out a process, a system that really helps us navigate that space, become less and less like our old flesh and more like Christ. And when I do that in the context of my marriage, in the moments when I'm triggered and all my bad self comes out, if I can put on self-control, I can bring a better me to the next moment in my marriage. And it's transformative for relationships.
2: And Ron, in the book, you use the analogy of being on a trail, and you talk about kind of this pain cycle and liken it to finding a snake on the trail.
0: Yes, a rattlesnake.
2: I saw a pretty serious snake on a trail one time in Arkansas, of all places. What were you thinking of when you wrote that?
0: Well, I was probably reacting the way you were reacting. You know, it's funny, John, when you see a rattlesnake. We were walking through a canyon with all of our kids on this occasion. You don't have to form a committee and say, we have a rattlesnake. What should we do about it? No, your midbrain kicks in. It's God's gift to us, this fight or flight reactivity that says, danger, danger, Will Robinson, back up, get away, protect your kids. You don't have to pause and ponder, and that's your brain will take care of you. That's the good news. The bad news is that in life, my brain doesn't know the difference between a rattlesnake and Nan's criticism.
1: They both bite.
0: They both bite.
1: Yeah.
0: And yes. My brain doesn't know the difference. All it knows is danger, danger. What do you do, Ron? Well, in my case, and there's four different ways people respond in fight or flight at that point in time, but for me, I go into either blame or defensiveness or control. Like I'm either going to control her, I'm going to perform and get better at something so that she has no reason to be upset with me, or I'm going to counter blame and somehow make it to be about her. Now, all of that stuff that I do, here's the crazy thing, guys. It's all an effort to restore peace within me and between us, in our usness, as we like to call it. So think about that. This really doesn't make sense, and it's not helpful.
2: It doesn't feel right in the
0: rattlesnake moment. Criticism. I need to defend myself and prove to her that she's wrong about me. So now I'm arguing her into liking me, which never works. Thank you very much. And now she's even more upset because I'm not listening. I'm not considering what she had to say. And we escalate our negative behavior. Am I getting to peace? No. I'm getting to more conflict. And it's because my

0: dysregulation triggers her dysregulation, and there we go. We're
1: and
0: off
1: and
0: running.
1: Yeah.
0: If I don't learn how to manage that nanosecond between rattlesnake and my response, things get worse.
2: You know, when you say that, it sounds kind of ridiculous. I mean that very respectfully, mm-hmm. but it is the mechanism.
0: It is the mechanism.
2: We can't distinguish that. So, you know, when we're talking about slowing down or taking a step back emotionally, how do you help yourself from not noticing the difference?
0: Well, you have to understand what I normally do. Like, one of the beautiful things about this book and Dr. Hargrave's work is that you are going to do some exercises and you're

0: going to map and sequence what are the triggers for me, what's the pain points, and what does it mean to me, and what do I do with it? That's called coping. And once you see that, it doesn't mean you can instantly change it. You need to have a mechanism, we call that the four steps, where you learn how to talk through creating a new response. Instead,
1: and he'd do his thing, unavailable while he's here,
0: that's right.
1: Maybe other meetings after that outflow after that.
0: And
1: then as he and then as he comes home, he's still in his head about being here because it might lead to something else, to something else,
2: he's
1: to something
2: debriefing
1: else.
2: In his mind.
1: Yes.
2: Mm-hmm. Yeah.
1: So
2: and
1: coming here is a trigger
2: what?
1: Of
2: yeah.
1: pain, abandonment.
2: Wow.
1: Where
2: yeah.
1: are you?
2: Yeah.
1: And we're coming here and I'm thinking, I had to be very mindful on the plane as I'm touching down and he's talking about, well, we'll do this and Jim will say this and he's doing all the things. And I'm thinking, I'm feeling something rising in me. I'm feeling triggered.
2: Yeah.
1: And I had to stop and go, okay, what am I feeling? Mm-hmm. What would old Nan normally do?
2: Yeah.
1: Old Nan would normally really get critical and, oh, I know exactly what you'll do while you're here, or blame or whatever, take control of the situation. And I had to stop, pray, get grounded and say, okay, Holy Spirit, I need some help here. I know you're my helper. I normally would do this, but I know that I'm God's child. I know that you've given us this opportunity together. And I know that I can walk this out with humility and with the Spirit's help.
2: You know, and the key there I'm hearing you, Nan, is you have to do this probably several times a day because of that triggering
1: Definitely.
2: Mechanism. It's not just once in a yeah. while. These are patterns that we've
1: oh,
2: developed.
0: That's right.
1: Yes.
2: And I think as a couple, how to handle that together.
1: Mm-hmm.
2: You know, Jean and I have one. We go to dinner and we have a pleasant time and then she wants to bring up family stuff.
0: Mm.
2: You know, the boys aren't doing something that we would like to see them do.
1: Mm-hmm.
2: And it can end in a not so warm place, right?
1: Mm-hmm. Yeah.
2: And but it's a pattern. And I'm sure I have my patterns and I'm less likely to see those
1: right.
2: as I am to see hers, right? Is that
1: exactly.
2: part of the deal?
0: Yes, yes
1: oh,
0: absolutely.
2: We're very in tune picking up on
0: right.
2: their problem.
0: Exactly. We are super in tune with the speck in the other person's eye, Matthew 7. But rarely do we notice that log in our eye and take responsibility for it. I got to say, I want to compliment her. I mean, listen to what she went through.
2: Yeah.
0: Listen to the internal. What's the truth? I know what the pain is. I know the truth. And I'm going to choose to respond differently in this situation. Wow. Right? So by the time she and I begin to process, yeah, this is sort of like coming back to Ron's lover.
2: Mm. Mm.
0: Wow. Like heavy, right? By the time we begin to process that, she's not coming at me as a rattlesnake. She's coming gentle. She's coming soft. She's talking through. She's taking ownership of. And by the way, we've spent many years working through all this pain together. So I'm quick to go, yeah, I totally see how this is a space that's difficult for you. And I get that. And I see that. And I'm over here saying, yeah, I've been trying to manage me and not be super control guy and come and perform like I always used to do.
2: Right.
0: By the way, I was chasing my identity in my work. And so to be able to relax and come here and just say, yeah, we're just having a conversation with Jim and John. This is not a big deal. Puts me in a different place.
2: Mm-hmm.
0: See how we're both understanding and managing ourselves, and that allows us to then bring a better us to one another.
2: Yeah.
0: It's a game.
2: Well, some of it is understanding the why. You know,
1: yes.
2: she needs a space, in our case, to yeah. be able to
1: yes.
2: express her concerns.
1: Mm-hmm.
2: And it just seems to be that moment. And I've seen that pattern.
0: Mm-hmm.
2: But obviously,
0: mm-hmm.
2: there's not enough time in the rest of our day, or something's going on that this is the place
1: right.
2: where. And for you, Nan, that's also true. And this has been so good. It really has. Thank you for being with us. And I do want to come back next time and pick up the conversation to give people more insight into what you've discovered. Man, isn't it exciting for 20, 30-somethings who are married to say, hey, let's learn from these older couples' mistakes, right?
0: Mm-hmm.
2: But in the meantime, get a copy of this great book, The Mindful Marriage, Create Your Best Relationship Through Understanding and Managing Yourself. And to all of us mismanaged people, amen. It's our goal here at Focus to equip you and your spouse to give you those tools that you need to have a wonderful, healthy, thriving in Christ marriage. And I think this is one of the best resources on that marriage topic. These resources do cost money. So we depend on your partnership

0: to help us reach more husbands and wives with this good news message. And according to our research, more than 500,000 marriages have benefited from Focus resources just in the last 12 months. And I'm really proud of that. Mm-hmm. I mean, that's reach and impact that we're doing together. And if I could ask you to consider a gift to the ministry, a monthly pledge or a one-time gift, whatever you can afford. 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
1: Mm-hmm. 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And thanks for joining us today for this episode of Focus on the Family with Jim Daly. I'm John Fuller, inviting you back next time as we once again help you and your family thrive in Christ.
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0: Can you imagine driving along the busiest freeway in the world only to find that you're the only one on the road? It would be weird, right? Well, according to our teacher, Dr. J. Vernon McGee, that's similar to the situation that Noah and his family faced as the door to the ark opened and they walked out onto dry lands. Welcome to Through the Bible. I'm Steve Schwetz. And if you're wondering about the first thing that Noah did after the flood, then you are in the right place. This is a fascinating part of Scripture, so grab your Bible, and in just a minute, we're going to get started with our study in Genesis 9. First, though, we've got time for just one quick note from a listener named Kevin. He writes, I'm not much for writing letters, but I receive so much from this program that I at least want to express my gratitude. A heartfelt thank you to the entire team, both here in the USA and abroad. When I hear the impact the ministry is having around the world, I'm blown away. But at the same time, I'm not surprised because I've seen its impact in my own life. The simple and steady teaching of the Bible has delivered me from numerous addictions and brought me to a closer walk with Jesus. I can happily give to this ministry knowing that you all are hard at work giving the whole word to the whole world. The faithful, slow drip of the teaching of the Word of God has transformed my life, and it is my prayer that it'll do the same for everybody around the world who hears this program. Please know that your work is changing lives, converting sinners, and bringing believers into a closer walk with Jesus. I would say that I would change out the brakes on the Bible bus, but it doesn't seem like the bus is slowing down anytime soon. If anything, it's speeding up. I listen daily on the app in Redondo Beach, California, and also read the studies on my Kindle. This ministry is such a blessing. Well, Kevin, thanks so much. We really do appreciate you taking the time to tell us how God's word's making a difference in your life. And thanks for letting us know you read on your Kindle. That helps us too. And what about you? Has the slow drip of God's word, as Kevin calls it, strengthened you in a hard season? Are you sharing what you're learning with others? Maybe there's a particular study that's surprised you. Well, you know we'd love to hear from you. So just send a note to Through the Bible. You can do that through our app or at BibleBus@ttb.org or write to Box 7100, Pasadena, California, 91109. In Canada, Box 25325, London, Ontario, N6C6B1. You can even leave us a voicemail at 1-800-65-BIBLE. Let's pray. Heavenly Father, thank you for the opportunity to gather around your word. Give us wisdom on how to apply what we learn to our lives. And give us a burden to share your word with others. In Jesus' name, amen. Open to Genesis 9 as we go through the Bible with Dr. J. Vernon McGee.
1: Now today, friends, we come to the 9th chapter of the book of Genesis. And we have come through the flood, I trust, and that we came through dry shod. But we have attempted to lift out of this tremendous incident, some great spiritual truths that we believe are for us. Now, we have found out

that when Noah came out of the ark, the first thing that he did was to build an altar to the Lord and offer a sacrifice to him, which was a burnt offering, as we're told here. And that burnt offering speaks of the person of Christ. It was offered on the basis of acceptance before God and a praise to God and a recognition of him. May I say to you that this was, without doubt, one of the things that caused God to be pleased with Noah at this particular time. Because we've seen in the flood, actually, man there learned the three R's. First was rebellion of God realized. It came right out in the open. And then there was the revelation from God, which was rejected. Noah's witness did not reach them. And then their repentance was absolutely repudiated, no return to God at all. And they refused the refuge that God had provided, and for 120 years Noah had no converts. And so we have rebellion, revelation, and repentance. Those were the three R's, and they led in that first. But the other two, they rejected the revelation, and there was no repentance on their part. Now, this man Noah comes forth from the ark. And actually, friends, he stands in a most unique position. He stands in the position

wherewith. Now, God is putting man down now under government. He's to govern himself. And that is something we'll see now in this covenant that God made with Noah. And when he made it with Noah, he made it with you and me, for he made it with all mankind. And we all have a stake in it. Now he said to Noah, first of all, be fruitful and multiply and replenish the earth. And again, the word replenish is meaningful here because we know there was a civilization before the flood. Now there is to be a civilization after the flood. But Adam was told to replenish the earth also. So obviously there must have been here on the earth before Adam creatures. I don't know what to call them, but creatures on this earth, living creatures, God's creation. And anything I say beyond that is speculation, to be sure. Now, will you notice he says, be fruitful and multiply and replenish the earth. That's number one that God tells him to do. This is the propagation of the race. Now, there comes a time when God does not give that. I think we're living in that period right now because of the fact that we see in our day that there's overpopulation. We have a regular population explosion in our day that actually is quite dangerous. But again, let me come back to Noah and say he's in a unique position. He's the only one around. Just imagine one day driving out on the freeway, going to work of a morning, and there are cars in the front of you, cars to the right of you, cars to the left of you, and cars behind you honking. And you're just in a traffic snarl. And then it's not but about a year later, you drive out on the freeway, and there's nobody there. You are the only one on the freeway. And you just well take down all the street lights, because you won't need them, because you're the only one driving through. May I say that would be quite an unusual experience, would it not? Well, Noah had an experience like that for his day. Now notice the second thing God says to him, and the fear of you and the dread of you shall be upon every beast of the earth, upon every fowl of the air, upon all that moveth upon the earth, and upon all the fishes of the sea, into your hand are they delivered. Now we have man's protection and rulership of animals given. That's part of the covenant. And I take it before this that there were several things. Man, as we're going to see, did not eat meat before, and now he's able to eat meat. But before, he couldn't because all animals were tame. And you just don't like to eat tame animals. That is those that you become attached to. And so we find that the animals came to Noah. There was no problem there at all. And man, therefore, today is responsible for the animal world. And man's treatment of the animal world, it's a brutal story. The way that they've attempted to exterminate, well, you take the whale out around the Hawaiian Islands. They had to stop. Why, man was going to slaughter all of them, of course, for money. The buffalo been largely killed out in the West, and one time they went in great herds. Why? Well, man, and they have game refuges today in order to protect animal and bird life, and they do well to do that. The animals of Africa would all be exterminated. Man's a pretty brutal creature himself. And then the third thing, every moving thing that liveth shall be meat for you, even as the green herb have I given you all things. Now before, God gave to man the green herb, plant life to eat. Now he tells him that he'll be able to eat animal life. And this is something that you need to take in consideration. I've told the story many times about this woman who was a faddist on diet and was in a religion, of course, and that generally becomes a religion. And she made a great deal of the fact when I told her one day that the antediluvians were all vegetarians. And that's what she was advocating and propagating, was that we should just eat vegetables. She had one of her assistants to take it down, but I think it was a race later. I told her, I said, I wouldn't make too much of it.
because you must remember it was a bunch of

vegetarians that were destroyed in the flood. And if diet had anything to do with it, then certainly they would not have been destroyed. But now man is permitted to eat flesh. Now, verse 4, but flesh with the life thereof, which is the blood thereof, shall ye not eat. In other words, the blood should be drained out. That speaks of life, and that would indicate that the animal was dead. Indicates something else, that the animal might be killed in a merciful way rather than prolonging its suffering. That is one of the reasons that I hate to hunt, and I ought not to put it like that. I love to hunt, and I haven't been able to now for a couple of years. I've been so busy at the fall season and was this year, but the fact of the matter is that the reason you don't like to shoot certain birds, quail, for instance, is that sometimes you merely wound the little fella and he just crawls away and you can't find him. Now, you don't like to do that. God says when you are going to eat animals, why, the thing to do is to make sure you don't eat them with the blood. The blood should be drained out. In other words, the animal should be killed in a merciful manner. And he says, surely your blood or your lives will I require at the hand of every beast will I require it, and at the hand of man, at the hand of every man's brother, will I require the life of man. Now, that's an interesting statement and not meaningful for us today because we do not live on a frontier, and most of the frontiers are gone today. But up to the present hour, animals have been a danger to man. They still are a danger to man. They're certain animals that you do well to beware of. Fact of the matter is, if there's a possum in your neighborhood or a skunk, you'll do well to beware of it. Chances are it has rabies. And animals are those that man is to beware of. Now, we have the next statement that God gives, and this is the amazing one, the fifth and the last one. Whoso sheddeth man's blood, by man shall his blood be shed, for in the image of God made he man. Now you have here, you see something that's quite interesting, the principle for government and protection for man. And he gives to government capital punishment. So that we have first the propagation of the race, protection and rulership of the animals, provision for food, and prohibition, that is, no blood is to be eaten. Now the principle of government, and this is the basis of capital punishment. And may I say to you that it's amazing the attitude that this generation, as it's gotten away from the Bible, you see, we do not have a Bible-oriented population today. They're totally ignorant of the Word of God, and that's one reason we're teaching the Bible, because we believe it's very important to teach the Word of God and that it's needed today. And as a result, you find the judges and the lawyers and our politicians all wanting to get rid of capital punishment. And they've done a pretty good job, and I think finally it'll be totally eliminated. And at the same time, we have the most horrible crimes that are taking place, and there is an increase in crime, as many of us predicted, but I've dealt with this very important subject. I believe today that capital punishment is scriptural. I think it's the basis of government, that a government has the right to take a life when that individual, in turn, has taken a life. Now, why? Well, it's quite obvious, I think. It's in order that God might protect human life. You're not safe today to walk on the street. In fact, your life is not safe today. Now, I know that the officials would deny this, and believe me, they are very quick to deny it. But the reason your life is not safe in this land of ours today is because of the attitude toward capital punishment. When a criminal knows that if he takes a life, his life is going to be sacrificed, then may I say to you, he'll think twice before he takes a life. Then the idea today, we're trying to get a gun control law. May I say to you, the problem is not with the gun in the hand, it's the heart that's inside a man. That's where the problem is today. And therefore, you have to control man in this particular area to make it safe for you

and for other human beings to walk our streets and to step out of their home at night, why, we're finding many members of our church, that is, those that are single, women that are mature, that are single, they shut their door at night and they don't dare open up until the morning light. May I say to you, we better get the law back on the statute books, let me tell you, and get rid of this sub-sister stuff. Whoso sheddeth man's blood, by man shall his blood be shed, for the image of God made he man. Now, this is the basis of human government. This is the area under which man and the Gentiles have moved. This has not been changed as far as governments of the world are concerned. Now will you notice, and you, be ye fruitful and multiply, bring forth abundantly in the earth and multiply therein. And God continues on here, and God spake unto Noah and to his sons with him, saying, and I, behold, I establish my covenant

God continues on here. And God spake unto Noah and to his sons with him, saying, And I, behold, I establish my covenant with you and with your seed after you. And that includes now the human race. Now he says, And with every living creature that is with you, of the fowl of the earth, of every beast of the earth with you, from all that go out of the ark to every beast of the earth. In other words, all of God's creatures are included in this. And there's a very interesting statement made by Isaiah about the lion and the lamb someday will lie down together and that they'll not hurt. And then Paul says the whole creation is groaning and travailing in pain. May I say to you that God now has made this covenant for the protection of these until that day comes, for all of God's creatures, with every living creature that's with you, God says. Now will you notice, he says in verse 11, And I will establish my covenant with you, neither shall all flesh be cut off any more by the waters of a flood, neither shall there any more be a flood to destroy the earth. Now here is God's promise, and his purpose is that he'll no longer destroy the earth with a flood. The next judgment on the earth is a judgment by fire. We find that in 2 Peter, the 3rd chapter. Now we come down here to verse 12, and you have here the picture of the covenant, and I think really a spiritual meaning of the covenant. It's a sort of a sacrament, if you please. Now, the thing that makes it that, the visible signs to which are next promises. And here, you have it. Now let me read this particular section here, beginning at verse 12. And God said, This is the token of the covenant which I make between me and you and every living creature that's with you for perpetual generations. I do set my bow in the cloud. It shall be for a token of a covenant between me and the earth. The rainbow is more or less of a sacrament. That is, it's a token of a covenant. It shall come to pass, when I bring a cloud over the earth, that the bow shall be seen in the cloud, and I will remember my covenant, which is between me and you, and every living creature of all flesh, and the water shall no more become a flood to destroy all flesh, and the bow shall be in the cloud. Now will you notice, God says, I will look upon it, and that I may remember. You see, God didn't say you'd see it. He said he'd see it. He didn't say you'd look upon it. He'd look upon it, if you please. And it would be an everlasting covenant between God and every living creature of all flesh that is upon the earth. That ought to be the encouragement when you look at a rainbow. Verse 17, And God said unto Noah, This is the token of the covenant which I have established between me and all flesh that is upon the earth. Now, this is God's covenant, not just with Noah, but all flesh that is upon the earth. You see, what you have here is actually almost a sacrament. As we said, a sacrament is a visible sign to which are annexed certain promises. The Passover, they ate the Passover. The brazen serpent was put up, and there was Gideon's fleece, and there's baptism today, and the Lord's Supper. Dr. Lang puts it like this, God's eye of grace and our eye of faith meet in the sacraments. And that's what happens here when man looks at the rainbow. Faith lays hold of the promise attached to the sign. You see, the merit is in what the sign speaks of. There's no faith in a promise, and there's no assurance in a sign. The word and the sign go together, you see. God makes a promise and attaches a sign to it. Now, the rainbow is God's answer to Noah's altar. God says, I'll remember and I'll look upon it. A friend of mine told me he was traveling by plane across the country, and they were going over a storm, and all of a sudden, they saw a rainbow. And he says it was the first time in his life he'd ever seen a rainbow that went all the way around. Now, this is something that's very disappointing in the rest of this chapter. The question arises, well, when man came out after the flood and all the sinners are dead, then there's no more sin in the earth. Is that right? Well, let's look and see. And the sons of

0: Noah that went forth into the ark were Shem and Ham and Japheth, and Ham is the father of Canaan. Now, why does he say that? Well, for two reasons we'll see in a moment. And the second is that they're going right now traveling to the land of Canaan. It's nice for them to know this. It'll be an encouragement. These are the three sons of Noah, and of them was the whole earth overspread. And Noah began to be an husbandman. He planted a vineyard. He drank of the wine, and he was drunken, and he was uncovered within his tent. And my friend, may I say to you, here you have Noah's sin. And the hard fact of the matter is that Noah got drunk, and this is sin. There's actually no satisfactory excuse. Many have been made. One is that he was ignorant of the effect of wine, since no one had been drunk before. And you'll notice back before the flood, drunkenness is not mentioned as one of the sins. Then there are those who hold the canopy theory about the flood. There are many things I did not mention. The canopy theory is that there was ice covering over, the sunlight filtered through, and that grapes would not ferment before, and this was something new for this man Noah. Well, all I can say is that it's a new beginning and a new world, but it's old sin that's still there, and this reveals that. That's the reason this is given. That's the big question. Why did God give it? Well, he gave it for a very definite reason. Let me drop down, read verse 22. We are told that he was drunken, uncovered within his tent, and Ham, the father of Canaan, saw the nakedness of his father and told his two brethren without. And then we're told Shem and Japheth covered him, and Noah woke from his wine, knew what his younger son had done unto him. And notice what he does. He said, "Cursed be Canaan, not Ham." And I'd have you note that. And I'd like to answer, this is something that always comes up. Isn't the curse of Ham upon the dark races? That is not true. That is absolutely absurd, and the scripture does not teach that to begin with. The coloration of the skin, the pigment that's in the epidermis of the human family has come there not because of sin within, but because of sunlight on the outside. And he says, "Cursed be Canaan, a servant of servants shall he be unto his brethren." Now, these people are going to the land of Canaan. That's the reason it's mentioned here. "Blessed be the Lord God of Shem, Canaan shall be his servant, and God shall enlarge Japheth, and he shall dwell in the tents of Shem, and Canaan shall be his servant." You must remember that the first two great civilizations were Hamitic civilizations, the Egyptian and the Babylonian. They were both that, if you please. Now, this is the great covenant God made then with Noah. We'll leave off right there today. So until next time, my beloved, may God richly bless you.
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Through the Bible is a 5-year study of God's entire Word, and together we discover God's purposes in history and our lives, found only when we believe in Jesus Christ. 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

0: This is CJ 1150 Estevan, Golden West, connecting communities.
1: You thought gas prices were high in the U.S. and Canada? In Cuba, it's now around $40 U.S. per gallon or $14 Canadian per liter. With new sanctions applied May 1st, it could get even worse than this.

As Cuba was celebrating their May Day holiday, President Trump ramped up sanctions against the communist administration as well as any company doing business with them. If those companies continue to work with Cuba, they will be barred from the U.S. market. Some say this is a warning to countries like China and Russia who have assisted Cuba in the past. Sanctions from earlier this year have already led to much suffering, as well as protests in the street. Will the new measures bring Cuban leadership to the negotiating table? Time will tell. Meanwhile, Christians in Cuba have taken heart to the words of Paul. In Christ, they are learning to be content in all circumstances. Welcome to Haven Today. I'm David Wolin, sharing the great story that's all about Jesus. We're now on our second day in a series called Crisis in Cuba, and we do not use that word lightly. After close to 70 years of the current regime, Cubans have become accustomed to making do with very little. So what would be a crisis in many other parts of the world has become quote-unquote normal, and that was years ago. Now it's just daily life in Cuba, where, as they say, everything is complicated. Es complicado. However, the U.S. oil blockade, which began with an executive order on January 29th of this year, set a chain of events in motion, and the situation millions of Cubans now find themselves in is increasingly dire. What does this look like specifically? Well, my colleague in ministry, Danny Rojas, just got back from a trip to Cuba. He'll be with us in a moment. And we've been talking with colleagues who live in Havana, and we'll hear from them also in the days ahead. But here's the big picture. Cuba's electrical grid runs almost entirely on oil. They produce very little of their own. And without incoming oil supply, they've drained most of their reserves. What's left is heavily rationed, so most of the day now the power is off. It only comes on for short spurts. Just imagine your life if there was only electricity a few random hours a day. Some days with none at all. Your cell phone unable to fully charge, but with no electricity, cell towers possibly down as well. No power means no running water, which means no washing hands or flushing toilets, or water to drink, often a greater concern. And no power means no refrigeration either, therefore food has to be bought fresh every day or two. But no oil means no fuel, therefore food delivery is hit and miss. Well, you're starting to get the picture. This list goes on and on. That's the situation, and it's getting worse. But getting physical relief into Cuba is also very difficult. The day may come, and we pray it will, that we can help facilitate that kind of large-scale help in the name of Jesus. But here's what we can do today, and it's no small thing. We can bring the mighty name of Jesus to Cuba, sharing the hope of His gospel on the airwaves through the ministry of El Faro de Redención. Power outages may affect the internet in Cuba, but the radio airwaves are untouchable. And every day, the name of Jesus is heard through El Faro. It's the only daily radio broadcast into Cuba with a Cuban voice, speaking directly to the Cuban people with boots on the ground and networked with the local church. The impact of El Faro right now is incredible, because there are so many who are seeking the Lord in Cuba. Many Cuban pastors are describing what they're seeing as early signs of revival, and we do pray that is the case. We're so grateful the Lord is allowing us to be part of what He's doing in Cuba. And between now and June 30th, there is a significant need. June 30th is the end of our fiscal year, and El Faro, which is part of Haven, began this week with an outstanding budget need of $171,332. And yesterday we announced a $20,000 matching challenge. And then later in the day, after we recorded the broadcast, several more friends gave a pledge to increase that amount. So now we're up to a $44,000 matching challenge. Combined with gifts from friends like you received so far, this has now covered about 25% of the need. So would you prayerfully consider taking part in what God is doing through the proclamation of the gospel in Cuba?
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And now we'll get started with a well-known song. Here's Battle Belongs, or La Batalla in Spanish. This is Christine DiClario and Phil Wickham.

0: In English, the song is The Battle Belongs. In Spanish, it's La Batalla. And the voices of Christine DeClario and Phil Wickham. This is Haven Today. I'm David Wolin. With me, my brother, my friend, and my colleague in ministry, Pastor Danny Rojas. Good to have you back on the air, brother.
1: Thank you, David. Thank you.
0: Well, yesterday we gave some background, some update. There's a lot that's been happening, not just on, but really around, surrounding the island of Cuba. There's an oil blockade that has taken what was once, I'd say, a simmering crisis, brought it to a rolling boil. We don't want to speak of that lightly. And we have dear friends, brothers and sisters in Christ, who are dealing with the day-to-day impacts of that on the island of Cuba. But we also know the Lord is doing something really remarkable. We want to talk about that a bit more today. And I don't want to take it for granted that those listening know what we're talking about when we're talking about the ministry of El Faro de Redención, which is the Spanish broadcast ministry that, Danny, you lead. You're the director of that. You're the voice on the air. So let's go ahead and begin with that. For those who haven't heard, in fact, what does El Faro de Redención mean?
1: All right. Well, El Faro means the lighthouse, and Redención, it sounds similar to redemption because it's the same word. So it's the lighthouse of redemption, or redemption lighthouse. Mm. And, you know, our ministry is to proclaim Christ from all of Scripture for all of Cuba and for all the world. That's actually our tagline on the radio in Spanish. Yeah. Mm. Cristo desde toda la Biblia para toda Cuba. Y para todo el mundo.
0: It sounds so good when you say it.
1: I don't know if you've ever heard me say it like that, but that's how we say it.
0: Well, you've never heard me say it like that, although I wish I could. It sounds great. Well, and I've been to Havana with you now a couple of times, and we've both seen, looked across the harbor and seen the lighthouse, the historic lighthouse that predates all that is, you know, defines Cuba today. And there is a great darkness in Cuba, and that really applies across multiple

0: Parts of what life is like in Cuba, and there's a spiritual dimension to that as well. We've talked about yes. that at length in the past. We'll do that again. But the broadcast ministry to Cuba, it's remarkable. It's an AM radio signal that covers the entire island. From the farthest tip of the western point of Cuba to the farthest point on the east. The ministry of El Faro de Redención and the daily broadcast that shares the gospel can be heard by listeners everywhere. And Danny, you have gotten the chance to meet and talk with people who listen. What's that been like for you?
1: It's so exciting. I mean, the people that listen to El Faro that reach out to us are extremely grateful. Mm. I don't want that to sound, a little self-serving or whatever to say that, right? But the people that listen to El Faro have expressed gratitude because it means so much to them that they can hear the gospel preached, not just in their language, but with a voice that sounds familiar to them. And, but more than anything, it's not so much about the voice. It's not so much about the language. It's the message. It's the message of the gospel that's coming through clearly, that's giving people hope every day, hope to face trials because Jesus is on the throne, the hope to carry on despite sometimes feelings of despair or even frustration with yourself because of the gospel. The gospel is the great hope that El Faro is proclaiming every day, and people respond to that with joy, with gratitude, and with requests for more. That's what we hear all the time. Please keep doing what you're doing. Thank you.
0: Yeah.
1: And we're grateful, to God for Haven today and the opportunity to have this ministry to Cuba.
0: Yeah. Well, it's a ministry that was born out of a dream of my predecessor, Charles Morris, and I think the Lord was very much leading him in that, and that's a ministry that both of us have inherited. And today, we see the Lord really opening up doors that over the past 10 years, almost, were up until this point not entirely open the way that they are now. And one of the things that's really encouraged me, Danny, has been the way that the church has embraced the ministry of El Faro almost as its own. In fact, there is a partnership, a network of churches, even at the denominational level, that have embraced this ministry and sort of folded it into what they are doing nationally across the island of Cuba, which to me is a testimony that, yes, indeed, this is not just people from the outside saying, hey, we've decided to do this thing for the Lord in this other country, but actually that on the ground, it is meeting a profound need in a way that believers there are embracing it and saying, yes, this is making a difference and it needs to continue.
1: Yeah. And I think in part it's because it is authentically Cuban. Now, that's not just me. I'm Cuban American. I was born in the United States, and we could talk more about that later. But but the voices that we share on the program are often Cuban voices. For example, every Monday we answer a question from someone in our audience. We have a question and answer segment, and the question is usually answered by Pastor Uciel Abreu out of Bauta, Cuba, which is it's a small town outside of Havana. So they're going to hear that in an extremely Cuban voice. Mine is more of a radio voice. My accent is a little more polished, but Uciel's is raw, Cuban, almost a street Cuban accent, and at the same time saying extremely erudite things. very smart, very sharp. But very Cuban, and we frequently have preachings from Cuba, which are sermons recorded by pastors, preaching their sermons in Havana, in Holguín, in Santiago, in Santa Clara. These are all Cuban cities. And so so it's a distinctly Cuban program that means a lot to the people.
0: Yeah, oh, that's wonderful. Well, Danny, let's go ahead and circle back then. I mean, you described your own voice as being identifiably Cuban, although you are Cuban American, you were born in the U.S. So let's talk about what the Lord has done in the course of your life. And it's not really a bad sort of proxy sort of to what so many Cubans' lives became after the communist regime entered in, because your parents lived on Cuba, on the island of Cuba, but when Castro came to power, they never came back.
1: That's right. So my parents did not flee communism, but mm-hmm. They chose not to return to communism. So it was an interesting dynamic. You know, my mom and dad were very young. They got married right out of seminary where they met. They met at a seminary, fell in love, got married the year that they graduated, 1960. And in 1961, my dad received a call by one of his former professors to go work in publishing in Costa Rica. And it was supposed to be like a 3 month gig or something mm-hmm. like that. And while they were there, they received a letter from one of my grandmothers saying, hey, this looks like it's becoming communism. You should stay away. And so they decided to wait and see. And, you know, wait and see turned into over 20 years, you know, between the last time that they were in Cuba until they were able to return. You know, they never got to see their parents again, except for my mom, who got to see her dad before he passed away. But it was a very, you know, very difficult thing. But at the same time, you know, it was the Lord's doing. And mm-hmm. those are things that we learn to be grateful for, you know. But I was born mm-hmm. in the U.S. because my parents left at that time and chose not to return. And during that time, my dad ended up being one of the pioneers of Spanish Christian publishing. Mm-hmm. Before that was a thing, he was one of the ones who developed a book publishing company. It was initially Latin American Mission Publications, eventually became Editorial Caribe, and that was bought by Thomas Nelson. And it was mm-hmm. just a company and a ministry that had a great impact. When I went to Cuba for the first time, 2023, I met one of my dad's best friend's son, who is a leader in Cuba. And I heard the story of the impact that my dad's ministry had made, not just on him, you know, but on all of Cuba, you know, through the study Bibles. I think it was the HarperCollins study Bible that was translated to Spanish through my dad's publishing company and other works. I mean, Strong's Concordance went into Spanish, you know, through that ministry. So it was a big impact. And I didn't realize the magnitude of it until I went to Cuba for the first time in 2023. It was very, very cool and quite a blessing.
0: Yeah, you know, it's such a true thing, isn't it? That the Lord is doing things often that we can't see. That often mm-hmm. actually holds true in what you and I do, which is daily yes. radio broadcasting. Which, by you know, just because of what it is, we don't see the people that are being reached. Occasionally, we hear from some of them. And your dad probably had no idea how much the Lord had used his work. And I dare say the same is true now for you, Danny. And just spending mm-hmm. time with you over these past years and heard you tell some of those stories, your dad really, of course, he was your dad, but he took you into his work and mentored you in such a precious way spiritually, such a beautiful story. All the while, of course, never knowing that his son, Danny, was going to become a voice that would reach so much of Cuba, mm-hmm. both ministering to and strengthening the church, but then also reaching the unreached and sharing the gospel in a place where, the truth be told, there are many places in Cuba, there are places where there is no church, and where yeah. the ministry that you have by radio may be the only quote-unquote church people have.
1: Yes, yes. Well, that's one of the things that we learned recently in March when I traveled to Cuba. I met with a pastor who was telling me that radio is sometimes the only ministry, the only access to Bible teaching that some people have in the more rural areas. It's a village, a few houses, a few people living there, but no church, no access to anything. And so people are coming to faith in Christ because they have radios, and because mm-hmm. they turn on the radio and they hear Alfaro or they'll hear J. Vernon McGee or someone else preaching the gospel, and the Lord touches them and they come to faith in Christ. And we've heard stories of places that have started to gather, you know, where people have started to gather and it becomes a church without a missionary having gone to plant it, mm-hmm. you know, where maybe 10 years down where they've been having Bible studies, listening to a radio program, they finally mm-hmm. reach out to some denomination and say, hey, can you send us someone here? Because we have 40 people that are meeting, but we don't have a pastor. And that's just unbelievable. Mm-hmm. But that's what God has been doing through Christian radio.
0: Yeah. And through the ministry of El Faro. I mean, we do talk about this as missionary radio, and it yes. really is. But it's across the board, across the spectrum, both, like we said, ministering to pastors, strengthening the church, reaching individual believers who may not even have access to a church. And then there's the unreached who hear the gospel, come to faith in Christ in mm-hmm. a way that nobody but the Lord knew even was happening. And then we see the seeds yeah. of the gospel beginning to grow and bear fruit. And glory to God for all of that. That's His work and yes. His work alone.
1: Amen. And that's why we're so careful to preach and teach the way that we do, because we know that there are people listening that may have just come to faith for the first time. So we mm-hmm. want to make sure that as we teach, they are getting that full, you know, that whole counsel of God. You know, we teach mm-hmm. from the beginning to the end, if possible. We haven't done it yet, but we'll teach. We've taught all of Galatians, all of Ephesians, all of Philippians, all of Romans. We walk through it. I think we spent like, it was 14 or 15 weeks in Romans, but we're laying down truths that are foundational. So anyone that hears it, even if they just came into the faith, is receiving this foundational instruction that's building them up in the faith.
0: Mm. Well, Pastor Danny Rojas, director of El Faro de Redención, the Cuban broadcast ministry reaching all of Cuba with the gospel. Mm. Danny, thank you so much for sharing what the Lord is doing through this ministry here on Haven today.
1: You're welcome, David. Thank you for having me.

It's a style you'll often hear in Cuba, set to a popular praise song, Puchi Cologne and Draw Me Close. This is Haven Today. I'm David Wolin. Tomorrow we'll hear some voices on the ground from Cuba. Looking forward to sharing that. But today is the day to respond to the urgent need in Cuba. And yes, there are physical needs aplenty, but because of the current situation, little can be done to help with that. But what we can do today is to lift up the name of Jesus in Cuba and give Cubans the daily hope of the gospel through the powerful radio broadcast ministry of El Faro. The signal can be heard across the entire island daily. The voice of Danny Rojas teaching God's word and speaking directly to Cubans. He acknowledges their situation. Then he brings the word of God to feed their souls. And God's word does that more deeply

Even then, food feeds our stomachs, and it's so needed in Cuba right now. And today, there is an outstanding need for El Faro. Between now and June 30th, which is the end of the fiscal year for us, we need to raise a total of $171,332,000 for El Faro. But that number has now been reduced through the pledged gifts of a few friends of Haven and El Faro. Their matching challenge amount is up to $44,000, and it was given, in part, to inspire you to match that giving. And your giving will go a long way toward helping us reach the goal of $171,332. So far, we've got about 25% of that covered. So would you help us cover the rest? And if you'd like to give it another way, we can handle more complex types of gifts, like a stock gift. Just let us know. The number to call is 865-HAVEN. Again, be sure to designate your gift for El Faro's ministry to Cuba. Again, the phone number, 865-HAVEN, or you can go online to haventoday.org. The website, one more time, haventoday.org. I'm David Wolin. Won't you come back again next time? We'll be keeping it all about Jesus. It's the Great Story here on Haven Today. Here for your encouragement and your walk with God. This is David Wolin with Haven Ministries, inviting you to anchor your day in God's Word. There was a study done a few years ago. It looked at Christians who were growing in their faith, and it tried to figure out what traits they all had in common with each other. They looked at all kinds of areas, but there was one thing they found, one trait, that influenced and even predicted the rest. Can you guess what that might be? It's Bible engagement. In other words, the massive influence daily time in God's Word has on a person's growth in Christ. And it should be no surprise to us. Hebrews 4:12 says the Word of God is alive and active.

influence daily time in God's Word has on a person's growth in Christ. And it should be no surprise to us. Hebrews 4:12 says the Word of God is alive and active, judging the thoughts and attitudes of the heart. Anchor Devotional is one way to help you spend more time in God's Word daily. 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

A warm welcome to our program, Prophecy for Today, where we study biblical prophecy and its application to our daily life. It's a wonderful day to worship God. I'm William Steves. Let's pray. Dear Heavenly Father, thank you for allowing us the privilege of worshiping Christ. We pray you would bless the broadcast today and use your word to work in our hearts. Be honored by our worship, because it's in Jesus' name that we pray. Amen.

Maranatha, friends, the Lord is coming. 1 Corinthians 9:16 through 18. For though I preach the gospel, I have nothing to glory of, for necessity is laid upon me. Yea, woe is unto me, if I preach not the gospel. For if I do this thing willingly, I have a reward, but if against my will, a dispensation of

the gospel is committed unto me. What is my reward then? Verily that, when I preach the gospel, I may make the gospel of Christ without charge, that I abuse not my power in the gospel. The Apostle Paul was one of the most prolific preachers and writers of the gospel message in the first century. He spread the gospel around the Roman Empire and wrote almost half of the New Testament. But when he reflects on his work, on his calling, he does not claim credit or seek reward. Rather, he says that he is compelled to proclaim the truth. Necessity is upon him, so he must preach. This should be the reality for all believers. Given the magnitude of the gospel truth, given the horror of the fate of the lost, we all must proclaim the truth with urgency and desperation. Today's letter comes from Ireland. Our listener writes, "Thank you for all your monthly literature. It is a blessing, and I pray God blesses you all for your faithful service." We are grateful for faithful listeners and readers like yourself. We pray God would be glorified in your heart as you continue to follow after him. 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Our mailing address is the People's Gospel Hour, Post Office Box 1660, Halifax, Nova Scotia, Canada, B3J3A1. Our United States address is the People's Gospel Hour, Post Office Box 55862, Boston, Massachusetts, 02205.

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1: Shall we pray? Father, we bow before thee today and are so thankful for thy love to us. I praise thee for thy great salvation, for the working and power of the Holy Spirit, for thy presence with us, and for the hope which is ours. I just pray today that thou will bless each one and minister to each one. In Jesus' name, amen.

heat. The earth also and the works that are therein shall be burnt up. 2 Peter 3:10. He continued in verse 13, Nevertheless, we, according to his promise, look for new heavens and a new earth, wherein dwelleth righteousness. John said in Revelation 21:1, And I saw a new heaven and a new earth. Yes, we certainly are looking for new heavens and a new earth, wherein dwelleth righteousness. Revelation 21:1 closes with these words, And there shall be no more sea. Today about three-fourths of the surface of the earth is water, and more than half of the land surface is uninhabitable. There will be geological changes in the earth, so that on the new earth there will be more than 8 times as much space for habitation as on the present earth. The curse will be completely lifted when this new earth comes into being. My, it's something to think about and look forward to. Now, not only will there be a new heaven and a new earth in the future, but there will also be a new city called the Holy City, New Jerusalem. Revelation 21, verse 2. According to this verse, John saw this city coming down from God out of heaven. It is not heaven, for it comes down from God out of heaven. It takes up its abode on the new earth and will be the dwelling place for all eternity for God's saints. It is said of Abraham, For he looked for a city which hath foundations, whose builder and maker is God. Hebrews 11:10. It is also said of Abraham and his descendants in Hebrews 11:13, 14, 15, 16, These all died in faith, not having received the promises, but having seen them afar off, and were persuaded of them, and confessed that they were strangers and pilgrims on the earth. For they that say such things declare plainly that they seek a country. And truly, if they had been mindful of that country from whence they came out, they might have had opportunity to have returned. But now they desire a better country, that is, an heavenly. Wherefore God is not ashamed to be called their God, for he hath prepared for them a city. And that was their hope, friends. They didn't receive the promises, but they saw them afar off. Now Jesus promised in John 14, Let not your heart be troubled. Ye believe in God, believe also in me. In my Father's house are many mansions. If it were not so, I would have told you, I go to prepare a place for you. That wonderful place. Now Horatius Bonar, that great preacher of Scotland, he speaks of that wonderful holy city. Blessed city, he says, city of peace and love and song, wherein dwelleth righteousness. How eagerly should we look for it? How worthy of it should we live? It has not yet arrived. Eye hath not seen it. But God points to it above and assures us that it shall come. The right of citizenship is to be had right now. And they who are to dwell in it are not angels, but men. It is such that we apply for the freedom of the city. He who is its builder and maker gives it freely. He who is its prince, whose blood has bought and opened it, gives it freely. He waits to receive applications. Nay, he entreats men to apply. He announces that whosoever will only take him at his word, and trust him only for entrance into it, shall have it. He specially proclaims to us his own sacrifice, his propitiation on the cross, the shedding of his blood, and gives us to know that whosoever will receive the testimony to this great city of atonement shall enter it through the gates into the city. It is the blood that brings us to the mercy seat. It is the blood that brings us into the city. And I ask you this question, if you died today, are you sure of going to heaven? If you're not sure, you can be. And I'd love to send you my booklet, How to Be Saved and Know It. How to Be Saved and Know It. And for those of us who are saved, the Lord would have us to be faithful, to lay up

0: treasures in heaven, to occupy, to send forth the gospel to the entire world. 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
2: It's a mix of sun and cloud today with a high of 7 and a cold night down to minus 6. Wednesday brings sunshine and a high of 10. Thursday continues the warming trend with full sun and a high near 14. Stay weather ready. 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
5: It's a mix of sun and cloud today with a high of 7 and a cold night down to minus 6. Wednesday brings sunshine and a high of 10. Thursday continues the warming trend with full sun and a high near 14. Stay weather ready. 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
4: Cold night down to minus 6. Wednesday brings sunshine and a high of 10. Thursday continues the warming trend with full sun and a high near 14. Stay weather ready. 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
3: Cold night down to minus 6. Wednesday brings sunshine and a high of 10. Thursday continues the warming trend with full sun and a high near 14. Stay weather ready. 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
5: Cold night down to -6. Wednesday brings sunshine and a high of 10. Thursday continues the warming trend with full sun and a high near 14. Stay weather ready. 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
3: Cold night down to minus 6. Wednesday brings sunshine and a high of 10. Thursday continues the warming trend with full sun and a high near 14. Stay weather ready. 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
4: Cold night down to -6. Wednesday brings sunshine and a high of 10. Thursday continues the warming trend with full sun and a high near 14. Stay weather ready. 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
1: Wednesday brings sunshine and a high of 10. Thursday continues the warming trend with full sun and a high near 14. Stay weather ready. 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
5: Wednesday brings sunshine and a high of 10. Thursday continues the warming trend with full sun and a high near 14. Stay weather ready. 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
4: Wednesday brings sunshine and a high of 10. Thursday continues the warming trend with full sun and a high near 14. Stay weather ready. 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
4: Wednesday brings sunshine and a high of 10. Thursday continues the warming trend with full sun and a high near 14. Stay weather ready. 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
3: Wednesday brings sunshine and a high of 10. Thursday continues the warming trend with full sun and a high near 14. Stay weather ready. 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
5: Wednesday brings sunshine and a high of 10. Thursday.

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3: Wednesday brings sunshine and a high of 10. Thursday continues the warming trend with full sun and a high near 14. Stay weather ready. 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
4: Wednesday brings sunshine and a high of 10. Thursday continues the warming trend with full sun and a high near 14. Stay weather ready. 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
3: Wednesday brings sunshine and a high of 10. Thursday continues the warming trend with full sun and a high near 14. Stay weather ready. 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
6: Wednesday brings sunshine and a high of 10. Thursday continues the warming trend with full sun and a high near 14. Stay weather ready. 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
4: Wednesday brings sunshine and a high of 10. Thursday continues the warming trend with full sun and a high near 14. Stay weather ready. 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
4: Wednesday brings sunshine and a high of 10. Thursday continues the warming trend with full sun and a high near 14. Stay weather ready. 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
2: Good morning. It's Wednesday, May 6th. Temperatures are starting off on the cool side today, but a gradual warming trend continues through the rest of the week. I'm Larissa McEwen. It was a busy day for Estevan Police on May 4th, including a dispute at a hillside property involving former tenants entering without permission. Officers say that the situation is tied to an ongoing rental disagreement. Police also responded to a domestic disturbance at a Central Estevan motel that escalated. Deputy Chief Warren Morkel explains.
3: Police responded to a domestic disturbance involving a mother and daughter at a Central Estevan motel. All parties were separated and warned to avoid each other and stay in their own rooms. A short time later, one of the females returned to the other's room and continued to be disruptive. She was subsequently arrested for causing a disturbance and

0: lodged in Estevan Police Service cells for the night to prevent a continuation of the offense.
1: A local man will serve probation after an incident outside his ex-girlfriend's workplace led to vehicle damage. Discover Estevan's Vincent Dupuy has the details.
2: A local man has been sentenced to a year of probation after damaging his ex-girlfriend's vehicle. Court heard Jeremy Tessier went to her workplace, asked to reconcile, and left when she refused. Minutes later, he kicked and punched her parked car, causing visible damage. No injuries were reported, and he was sentenced to 12 months probation in anger management programming. For Discover Estevan News, I'm Vincent Dupuy.
1: The province is hoping to hear from residents on social media use for those under 16. Estevan MLA and Minister of Mental Health and Addictions, Lori Carr, says they're working as the federal government looks at a ban.
3: I think it's important that as we move forward, we know that this is a federal initiative that's taking place at this point in time. But we want to hear directly from Saskatchewan families and how they feel about the path forward on what limits might look like and how they feel about those limits. We don't know what the outcome of that might be.
1: Residents will be sent a postcard to fill out and send back, with postage included. With warm and clear weather heading to the southeast, people will want to enjoy the start of boating season. Ralph Smart with Prairie Pro Outfitters talks about some of the important tasks before you hit the water.
4: I just remind anglers, renew your fishing license, boat trailer license. 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Your dad is your deckling. Make sure you have your paperwork done with it and carry it with you. 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
1: The South Corner Racing Circuit is officially underway for the 2026 season. Despite heavy winds, motocross riders and organizers kicked off the year with successful back-to-back races in Assiniboia, focusing on safety and solid competition. SCRC President Lucinda Milford says conditions were challenging, but the weekend still delivered strong racing.
6: It was actually a wonderful weekend for round one and round two. It went off with a hit. Everything worked wonderfully. We had amazing sponsors, both between Estevan and Assiniboia and surrounding in the communities of the province. It was wonderful to have. We had a lot of wind all weekend.
1: The circuit now turns its focus to upcoming events, including a memorial ride in Alameda and the next race weekend in Weyburn. The Toronto Blue Jays dropped a tight one Tuesday night, falling 4-3 to the Tampa Bay Rays. Toronto got out front on a solo home run from Kazuma Okamoto and carried a 3-2 lead late. But the game turned in the eighth as Tampa Bay pushed across two runs to take it. Kevin Gausman was solid, giving up two runs over six innings, but the Jays couldn't hold on, falling to 16-20 on the season. They'll try to avoid the sweep today. Patrick Corbin gets the start against Shane McClanahan, with first pitch just after 11 a.m. Central Standard Time. Sending in your news and sports scores is easy. 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
1: We're looking at a high of 11 today. Overnight temperatures hitting minus 4. Thursday warms to 15. Friday climbs to a sunny 20. Saturday sitting at 14. And Sunday closes out the week with sunshine and a high of 18. Get the latest forecast at your fingertips. 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

0: Nothing like a little ZZ Top to kickstart your midweek Wednesday. On Saskatchewan's best music, I'm Rob Carney. Let's go! Coming up today, vacation plans? 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Bidding is underway. I got details. Might be a good idea to stay close to home this spring, summer, and fall. I did a drive-around gas price check on my way to the radio station today. Ridiculous. I'll share some of the numbers with you. Pack your bags with Porter. A chance to win a trip with Porter Airlines and Saskatchewan's best music. Time's ticking away. If you're not entered, you should get entered. I'll tell you how. Stanley Cup playoffs, we got the latest. Blue Jays dropped another one last night. That's three losses in a row. Now I'll play the music. Barney Dental on the Legendary Hearts. Rod Stewart, John Fogerty next. This rock and roll radio show for JGL, Partners in Agriculture. This is Wednesday, May the 6th, 2026, and today is a great day to be alive.
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0: 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Great deals. And we're talking about camping, fishing, golfing, family adventures, and a whole lot more. I'll highlight a couple of these great items coming up after 6:30. Good morning, I'm Rob Carney. Hey, it's McHappy Day across the country. McHappy Day, raising money for Ronald McDonald House Charities and local children's charities. As a matter of fact, the McDonald's in Moose Jaw will be contributing some of the proceeds from McHappy Day to Moose Jaw's Family First Radiothon, which is on tomorrow and Friday, raising money for the local health foundation. So that's absolutely awesome. So McHappy Day works like this. You purchase specially marked merchandise like McHappy Day socks for $6 plus tax, or digital hearts for $2, $5, or $10, and you contribute there. Or just get your regular coffee, your food, and a portion of the proceeds from all menu items sold all day long will go to charity. It's awesome. We were at McDonald's yesterday as they unveiled their new summer drinks. There's strawberry watermelon refresher. There's the mango pineapple refresher. And they're spicing up the sodas. Well, kind of summery up the sodas, okay? There's the orange dream, a creamsicle vibe. There's the dirty Dr. Pepper with vanilla and foam. The creamy strawberry Coke and the Sprite Berry Blast. And we had a number of local high school students doing a taste test for us.
1: My name's Taylor Smith, and I tried the creamy strawberry Coke, and I rate it a 10 out of 10. It was very good.
2: And my name's Grayson Blanchard, and I also tried the Coke, the strawberry Coke one. 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
3: My name's Carolyn Zirko. I tried the Sprite Berry Bliss, and it's super good, and it's really cheap.
4: My name's Sadie Hauser, and I also got the Sprite Berry Bliss, and it was super, super good.
0: She said it's really cheap because we bought it for her. That's awesome. New summer drinks are out, and it's McHappy Day at McDonald's across the province.
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6: Fort handing down probation after a dispute that ended with vehicle damage, fishing season gearing up for anglers, and the Blue Jays dropped a 4-3 decision to the Rays. We have more on these stories coming up in just a few minutes.
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6: It's a cooler midweek snapshot, but the forecast is pointing straight toward a sunny rebound. We're looking at a high of 11 today, with overnight temperatures dropping to minus 4. Temperatures warm up Thursday with a high of 15, then we see a sunny 20 on Friday as the warm-up continues. 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
1: Hello and happy Wednesday. We're halfway through the week and May is moving right along. I'm Laris McEwen. Estevan Police handled a number of calls on May 4th, including a fuel theft where a customer later returned to pay after being contacted by officers. Police are also investigating an extortion complaint involving social media where a man was threatened after sending an explicit image. A separate call involved a dispute at a hillside property. Deputy Chief Warren Morkel has more.
2: Police also attended to a residence in the hillside area in response to two males that were reported to have entered the property without permission. The investigation determined that the individuals had previously been tenants at the residence, and the matter related to an ongoing dispute regarding their rental agreement. The males were cautioned about trespassing, and all the parties were directed to follow up with the Office of Residential Tenancies, or the rentalsman, to resolve the situation.
1: Court has handed down probation to a local man following a dispute that ended with a damaged vehicle outside a business. Discover Estevan's Vincent Dupuis has the details.
3: Jeremy Tessier will spend the next 12 months on probation after an incident involving his ex-girlfriend's vehicle. Court was told Tessier damaged the car outside her workplace after she declined to reunite with him. The vehicle was left with dents and torn mud flaps. He must complete anger management counseling and is on 12 months probation. For Discover Estevan News, I'm Vincent Dupuis.
1: Saskatchewan residents are being asked their opinion on banning social media for those under 16. Premier Scott Moe says they'll be sending out postcards to gather up the data.
4: This is what we have planned. We're going to send it to every household. They'll have it in their mailbox. We hope they take a few moments to just write down, you know, their perspective and their family's perspective.

0: very short questions that are being asked, and we'll compile that data and that will formulate the provincial position.
1: The postcards will include return postage, valid up until June 30th. Getting ready for the boating season can go by quickly if you're excited to get out onto the water. Double checking you've got everything to boat safely is critical, says Ralph Smart with Prairie Pro Outfitters.
2: I just urge everybody to make sure you have your online checklist, life jackets, your bail pails, your whistles, all that stuff. Make sure you have that with you and go online if there's any questions about that and check with the government on that.
1: Smart also recommends to follow all rules on the water, as the province will be actively enforcing those rules this season. 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
1: The South Corner Racing Circuit season opener wasn't just about speed, it was also about growth and community. From first-time riders to racers moving up classes, the opening weekend in Assiniboia showcased the future of motocross in Saskatchewan. Lucinda Milford, SCRC president, talks about the highlights.
4: Like, there were really little guys out there that were so much fun to watch, just getting on their bikes. They're like 3-4 years old, and they're just fantastic to watch. That's some of our favorite parts. And then you get other racers that are moving up from small bikes to big bikes, and just the highlights of watching them, how they've changed so much from a little bike to a big bike and how they adapt to it.
1: The circuit now turns its attention to its next race weekend, June 6th in Weyburn, where SCRC will run a doubleheader alongside the provincial motocross circuit. The Toronto Blue Jays came up just short Tuesday night, falling 4-3 to the Tampa Bay Rays. Kazuma Okamoto opened the scoring with a first-inning home run, and Toronto held a 3-2 lead late before Tampa Bay rallied in the eighth to take control. Kevin Gausman allowed 2 runs over 6 innings in a solid start, but the Jays couldn't close it out, dropping to 16-20 on the year. They'll try to bounce back and avoid the sweep today with Patrick Corbin on the mound against Shane McClanahan. First pitch is just after 11 a.m. Central Standard Time. We want your news and sports scores. 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
1: We're looking at a high of 11 today. Overnight temperatures hitting minus 4. Thursday warms to 15. Friday climbs to a sunny 20. Saturday sitting at 14. And Sunday closes out the week with sunshine and a high of 18. Get the latest forecast at your fingertips. 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
5: Producers in designated areas in Alberta and Saskatchewan looking to use strychnine for Richardson ground squirrel control can now take part in the online training program. The self-directed training program is being delivered through the Saskatchewan Association of Rural Municipalities. SARM's Director of Capacity, Building, and Programs, Dustin Resch, says it covers 4 main chapters.
6: Biology and control of Richardson's ground squirrel, how to read strychnine labels and use strychnine in a producer context. There's a chapter on integrated pest management and particularly paying attention to non-target species and how to ensure that non-target species aren't, of course, captured by the bait and the like. And lastly, there's a chapter on the strychnine stewardship program that's run by each respective government.
5: There is also a chapter on post-application monitoring and disposal. A limited supply of strychnine is expected to be available in early June. Links to register can be found in the story on our website. For Golden West, I'm Glendale Allen Vossler.
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0: 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That's Paul Simon. I'm Rob Kearney. 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
3: Discover Estevan weather.
7: A noticeable warm-up is on the way after today's mild conditions. We're looking at a high of 11 today with overnight temperatures dipping to -4. Thursday brings a warmer

0: a Canadian rock and roll classic from Bruce Sutter. We were just talking about the See More Canada online auction. Bidding with purpose, traveling with pride, and seeing more of Canada. And chances are, we'll see a lot more Canadians staying within Canada and a lot more Saskatchewanians staying within Saskatchewan this spring, summer, and fall because of the price of gasoline. I took a drive around on my way to the radio station today and saw prices like $1.82.9 and $1.85.9. In the meantime, the gas gauge on my truck is almost empty, and I thought, what am I doing? Driving around to look at gas prices and burning fuel? Oh, boy. My friend Curtis posted photos on socials last night. One photo of his gas gauge nearing empty, another of the posted price of $185.9, and then one of the price to pay after he filled up, and it was $186.65. That's in a pickup truck. For a tank of gas. My goodness. So the average price in the Moose Jaw area, up close to $1.90, right? Prince Edward Island, they're paying $2 a liter. Newfoundland Labrador, $2. BC, $2.11 is the average price. And it gets worse the further north you go because of transportation costs, right? Northwest Territories, so they're at $1.99. Yukon, between $2.30 and $2.40 a liter. And none of it. Up to $2.80 a liter today.
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2: Police responding to a property dispute and domestic disturbance in Estevan, a province-wide consultation on social media use for youth under 16, and a wind whip start to the motocross season. 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
0: With a most versatile, proud Canadian singer, songwriter, musician, Barney Bentall. I've had the pleasure of seeing him with the Legendary Hearts a couple of times and got to interview him a few years ago in advance of a show where his all-star band was coming to Saskatchewan.

0: the Caribou Express. But Barney told me he's most proud of his early days with the Legendary Hearts and the hits that they created on the radio.
1: I just love all those old songs, and I'm very grateful to them because, well, I'm grateful for you guys still playing them, and they gave me a life in music, you know. I was really at a time when I thought I had to quit just so I could, you know, support a young family. And then, you know, all of a sudden we got a record deal and we got songs on the radio, and I feel really blessed to have had a life in music. You know, it's just opened so many doors for me.
0: Songs like this one, Crime Against Love, Barney Bentall and the Legendary Hearts, Saskatchewan's best music.

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2: Good morning. It's Wednesday, May 6th. The spring is trying and at least the sun is shining. I'm Larissa McEwen. Estevan police responded to several incidents on May 4th, including a domestic disturbance at a local motel that led to an arrest. Officers also dealt with a dispute at a hillside property involving former tenants, which has been referred to the Office of Residential Tenancies. Another call involved an extortion complaint. Deputy Chief Warren Morkel explains.
3: A complaint was also received from a male that sent an explicit image through social media that was being used to extort him for money. He had been threatened that if he did not comply and provide money, that the image would be released publicly. The victim was advised not to send money and to block the telephone number associated with the extortionist, and the matter remains under investigation.
2: A breakup-related incident outside a local workplace has landed a man on probation. Discover Estevan's Vincent Dupuy has the details.
4: A court has handed down a probation sentence to Jeremy Tessier following a confrontation at his ex-girlfriend's workplace. After she declined his request to reunite, Tessier damaged her vehicle outside the business. No one was hurt. He's been ordered to complete counseling and a domestic violence program with 12 months probation. For Discover Estevan News, I'm Vincent Dupuy.
2: The province is wanting to hear the public

0: public's opinion on banning social media for those under 16. Premier Scott Moe says it's a nuanced topic with plenty of questions around implementation.
1: Herein lies the nuances, and maybe part of the discussion we had as to why we want to ask Saskatchewan families and parents is, at what age do you agree with a limit of any kind on youth? At what age should that occur? Are there specific platforms that you view as being potentially more harmful than others? Should there be a 30-minute opening for that in a day, or should there be restrictions on the account?
0: Postcards will be sent to households across the province. Getting your boat ready includes a number of items, but sometimes some fall by the wayside. That's why Ralph Smart with Prairie Pro Outfitters is reminding people to properly mark and identify their boats according to provincial policy.
2: I think it's been kind of not enforced before. It is important if there is a boat accident or something, they can read the numbers on your boat and tell whose boat it is in case they need a contact. It'll be easier for them to find the registration and contact or know who is involved if there happens to be a tragedy.
0: You can find more tips from Smart in our story on discoverestevan.com. 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
0: The South Corner Racing Circuit relied heavily on volunteers during its 2026 motocross season opener in Assiniboia, where windy conditions challenged race operations throughout the weekend. Lucinda Milford, president of the South Corner Racing Circuit.
4: Assiniboia had a wonderful track and all the volunteers that helped on their side of things. And then I have a fabulous board of 10 that is just hands-on. There's a specific few that are just in there with me side by side. I've got a couple teenagers that are helping me along the sides inside the transponder unit as well. With all those people and the flaggers, we couldn't do it with all of them.
0: The next race weekend is scheduled for June 6th in Weyburn. The Toronto Blue Jays let one slip away Tuesday night, falling 4-3 to the Tampa Bay Rays. Kazuma Okamoto opened the scoring with a first-inning home run, and Toronto held a late 3-2 lead before Tampa Bay rallied in the eighth to go in front. Kevin Gausman allowed two runs over six innings, but the bullpen couldn't hang on as the Jays dropped to 16-20 on the season. They'll try to salvage the finale today with Patrick Corbin starting against Shane McClanahan. First pitch is just after 11 a.m. Saskatchewan time. Sending in your news and sports scores is easy. 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
0: We're looking at a high of 11 today, overnight temperatures hitting minus 4, Thursday warms to 15, Friday climbs to a sunny 20, Saturday sitting at 14, and Sunday closes out the week with sunshine and a high of 18. Get the latest forecast at your fingertips, download the Discover Estevan app.
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0: Footloose on Wednesday morning. Kenny Loggins. I'm Rob Carney. So it's a big day for hundreds of teenaged hockey players across Western Canada. The Western Hockey League's getting set for the first round of their prospects draft tonight. The Memorial Cup host Kelowna Rockets have the first overall pick. The Regina Pats pick 9th, Saskatoon Blades 18th, and the Swift Current Broncos have back-to-back picks to finish the first round. The remainder of the draft will be completed tomorrow. The Moose Jaw Warriors' first pick in the draft comes in the second round in the number 29 position. Toronto Maple Leafs won the NHL draft lottery last night against the odds, so they'll pick first overall next month. San Jose Sharks will pick 2nd. Vancouver Canucks will pick 3rd. Stanley Cup playoffs last night, one game. Colorado took a 2-0 lead in their second round series with Minnesota. They beat the Wild 5-2. Couple games on the way tonight, including the Montreal Canadiens in Buffalo to play the Sabres. Game one of that second round series. Saskatchewan Roughriders rookie camp gets underway in Saskatoon today. We'll have a whole lot more on the Riders in the coming days and coming weeks. And the Blue Jays lost their 3rd straight last night, a 4-3 decision to the Rays in Tampa Bay. They'll play again today. Game time, 11:10 a.m. And remember, you can hear Blue Jays baseball on Golden West Radio all summer long. CFYM 1210 Kindersley, CJYM 1330 Rosetown, and AM 1190 Weyburn.
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2: 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At CCGA.ca, under our frequently asked questions, there's a dozen videos answering questions things like, how do I repay my advance, and what? How can I find out what my outstanding balance is? They're about 45 seconds in length, and they're done by staff here at CCGA who are the experts in those business functions. So we just want to make sure the farmers have ample opportunity to get easy access to information about how the program works. It's an excellent time to apply. For those who are in the grain farming side of the business, call us at 1-866-

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0: April Wine. They were on stage with Triumph last night in Winnipeg. He had an old high school friend who went to the show and posted some photos and some video and said, super fun concert with April Wine and Triumph. I'll bet it was. Good morning. I'm Rob Carney. 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
2: Fort handing down probation after a dispute that ended with vehicle damage, fishing season gearing up for anglers, and the Blue Jays dropped a 4-3 decision to the Rays. We have more on these stories coming up in just a few minutes.
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5: It's a cooler midweek snapshot, but the forecast is pointing straight toward a sunny rebound. We're looking at a high of 11 today, with overnight temperatures dropping to minus 4. Temperatures warm up Thursday with a high of 15, then we see a sunny 20 on Friday as the warm-up continues. For Discover Estevan, I'm Larissa McEwen.
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1: Good morning. It's Wednesday, May 6th. Temperatures are starting off on the cool side today, but a gradual warming trend continues through the rest of the week. I'm Larissa McEwen. It was a busy day for Estevan Police on May 4th, including a dispute at a hillside property involving former tenants entering without permission. Officers say that the situation is tied to an ongoing rental disagreement. Police also responded to a domestic disturbance at a Central Estevan motel that escalated. Deputy Chief Warren Morkel explains.
2: Police responded to a domestic disturbance involving a mother and daughter at a Central Estevan motel. All parties were separated and warned to avoid each other and stay in their own rooms. A short time later, one of the females returned to the other's room and continued to be disruptive. She was subsequently arrested for causing a disturbance and lodged in Estevan Police Service cells for the night to prevent a continuation of the offense.
1: A local man will serve probation after an incident outside his ex-girlfriend's workplace led to vehicle damage. Discover Estevan's Vincent Dupuy has the details.
3: A local man has been sentenced to a year of probation after damaging his ex-girlfriend's vehicle. Court heard Jeremy Tessier went to her workplace, asked to reconcile, and left when she refused. Minutes later, he kicked and punched her parked car, causing visible damage. No injuries were reported, and he was sentenced to 12 months probation in anger management programming. For Discover Estevan News, I'm Vincent Dupuy.
1: The province is hoping to hear from residents on social media use for those under 16. Estevan MLA and Minister of Mental Health and Addictions, Lori Carr, says they're working as the federal government looks at a ban.
4: I think it's important that as we move forward, we know that this is a federal initiative that's taking place at this point in time. But we want to hear directly from Saskatchewan families and how they feel about the path forward on what limits might look like and how they feel about those limits. We don't know what the outcome of that might be.
1: Residents will be sent a postcard to fill out and send back, with postage included. With warm and clear weather heading to the southeast, people will want to enjoy the start of boating season. Ralph Smart with Prairie Pro Outfitters talks about some of the important tasks before you hit the water.
5: I just remind anglers, renew your fishing license, boat trailer license. 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Make sure you have your paperwork done with it and carry it with you. 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
1: The South Corner Racing Circuit is officially underway for the 2026 season. Despite heavy winds, motocross riders and organizers kicked off the year with successful back-to-back races in Assiniboia, focusing on safety and solid competition. SCRC President Lucinda Milford says conditions were challenging, but the weekend still delivered strong racing.
7: It was actually a wonderful weekend for round one and round two. It went off with a hit. Everything worked wonderfully. We had amazing sponsors, both between Estevan and Assiniboia and surrounding in the communities of the province. It was wonderful to have. We had a lot of wind all weekend.
1: The circuit now turns its focus to upcoming events, including a memorial ride in Alameda and the next race weekend in Weyburn. The Toronto Blue Jays dropped a tight one Tuesday night, falling 4-3 to the Tampa Bay Rays. Toronto got out front on a solo home run from Kazuma Okamoto and carried a 3-2 lead late. But the game turned in the eighth as Tampa Bay pushed across two runs to take it. Kevin Gausman was solid, giving up two runs over six innings, but the Jays couldn't hold on, falling to 16-20 on the season. They'll try to avoid the sweep today. Patrick Corbin gets the start against Shane McClanahan, with first pitch just

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0: We're looking at a high of 11 today. Overnight temperatures hitting minus 4. Thursday warms to 15. Friday climbs to a sunny 20. Saturday sitting at 14. And Sunday closes out the week with sunshine and a high of 18. Get the latest forecast at your fingertips. Download the Discover Estevan app.
2: He's Southern Saskatchewan's sunrise sensei from border to border. 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

That song always makes me wonder, if I could turn back time, would I? I suppose I have some regrets in life, dating back to high school, but going back that far, I wouldn't. I'm just too tired. You know? Good morning, I'm Rob Carney. Hey, bidding is underway in the Seymour Canada online auction, a chance for you to bid, buy, and save on vacations right here at home in the Prairie Provinces. Camping, golfing, family adventures, and a whole lot more. Check it out. Bidding just got underway this morning. Another way you could save some money on a vacation is to pack your bags with

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1: Happy Wednesday. We have Dave Mack from Murray GM joining us this morning. And Dave, it looks like it's going to be a beautiful day.
2: Yeah, we're started really good. The sun's up. It's relatively warmish out there. So, yeah, it's good.
1: And I think it's now safe to say we're probably not going to get any more crazy snowfalls. And it's safe to say those winter tires can come off.
2: Yeah, we're right in the thick of it now with swapping out winter tires for customers. 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So,
1: and as I understand it, there's some pretty great rebates on tires right now.
2: Yeah, right now, through our parts department, most of the major tire brands have instant rebates on their tires right now. 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
10: A noticeable warm-up is on the way after today's mild conditions. We're looking at a high of 11 today with overnight temperatures dipping to minus 4. Thursday brings a warmer afternoon with a high of 15, and then Friday turns much nicer with sunshine and a high of 20. For Discover Estevan, I'm Laura.

0: Trooper, Saskatchewan's Best Music Wednesday morning. I'm Rob Carney. Hey, we got some special guests on the show today. Golden West Radio's Chris Martins.
1: On the phone right now, we've got Dave Parkalov, the Manager of Community Engagement with Sask Lung. Good morning, Dave.
2: Hi, how's it going?
1: Excellent today. How about yourself?
2: Doing good, doing good.
1: Wonderful. And Dave, you and Sask Lung, you guys there are right in the midst of the Breathe Strong raffle. Can you tell me a little bit about that?
2: Yeah, so we have our Breathe Strong raffle going on right now. It's doing great, and tickets are going fast. All funds raised support vital research, advocacy, education, and patient support programs right here in Saskatchewan.
1: That's excellent. And aside from the 50-50, you've also got some fantastic prizes for not only the early bird, but the final deadline draw as well.
2: Yeah, so right now we have our early bird prizes. We have four of them. One is a Churchill trip to go see some whales and some polar bears. And then we have another package to see Jelly Roll at the Outskirts Music Festival here in Saskatoon. And then we have a glamping staycation package to win a couple nights at Prairie Ridge Accommodations. And then we have a Canadian Tire camping package. So tickets for that, the deadline is May 8th, and we'll draw May 14th for that.
1: Perfect. So if people are looking to grab themselves a ticket to get in on the early bird deadline then, how can they do so and what are the costs?
2: Yeah, so tickets are very affordable. They start at $30, and you can visit breestrong.ca for tickets, or you can also call our

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1: Dynamite Dave, is there anything else that you wanted to add this morning?
0: We also have some great main prize as well. We have a trip to see the Toronto Blue Jays in Toronto for a couple nights there, and tickets and attractions. We have a Westworld Victoria in the fall package. We have an Air Canada voucher, an Airbnb package. 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
1: So then, Dave, when is the final draw date and final deadline to get tickets?
0: Final deadline is June 5th at midnight, and then we'll draw for those main prizes on June 12th, a week later.
1: Wonderful, Dave. Well, we appreciate you taking the time with chat with us today.
0: Oh, thank you for having me, and get your tickets in, and we appreciate everybody's support.
2: Yeah, again, the early bird deadline coming up on Friday, all right? And the early bird draw is coming up on May the 14th. Get your tickets today at breathestrong.ca.
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2: 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Oh, remember the 80s? Corey Hart, Saskatchewan's

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2: Hello and happy Wednesday. We're halfway through the week and May is moving right along. I'm Laris McEwen. Estevan police handled a number of calls on May 4th, including a fuel theft where a customer later returned to pay after being contacted by officers. Police are also investigating an extortion complaint involving social media where a man was threatened after sending an explicit image. A separate call involved a dispute at a hillside property. Deputy Chief Warren Morkel has more.
3: Police also attended to a residence in the hillside area in response to two males that were reported to have entered the property without permission. The investigation determined that the individuals had previously been tenants at the residence, and the matter related to an ongoing dispute regarding their rental agreement. The males were cautioned about trespassing, and all the parties were directed to follow up with the Office of Residential Tenancies, or the rentalsman, to resolve the situation.
2: Court has handed down probation to a local man following a dispute that ended with a damaged vehicle outside a business. Discover Estevan's Vincent Dupuis has the details.
4: Jeremy Tessier will spend the next 12 months on probation after an incident involving his ex-girlfriend's vehicle. Court was told Tessier damaged the car outside her workplace after she declined to

0: Saskatchewan residents are being asked their opinion on banning social media for those under 16. Premier Scott Moe says they'll be sending out postcards to gather up the data.
1: This is what we have planned. We're going to send it to every household. They'll have it in their mailbox. We hope they take a few moments to just write down their perspective and their family's perspective on the very short questions that are being asked. And we'll compile that data and we'll formulate the provincial position.
0: The postcards will include return postage, valid up until June 30th. Getting ready for the boating season can go by quickly if you're excited to get out onto the water. Double checking you've got everything to boat safely is critical, says Ralph Smart with Prairie Pro Outfitters.
2: I just urge everybody to make sure you have your online checklist, life jackets, your bail pails, your whistles, all that stuff. Make sure you have that with you and go online if there's any questions about that and check with the government on that.
0: Smart also recommends to follow all rules on the water, as the province will be actively enforcing those rules this season. Stay connected, stream us anytime, anywhere. 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
0: The South Corner Racing Circuit season opener wasn't just about speed, it was also about growth and community. From first-time riders to racers moving up classes, the opening weekend in Assiniboia showcased the future of motocross in Saskatchewan. Lucinda Milford, SCRC president, talks about the highlights.
4: Like, there was really little guys out there that were so much fun to watch, just getting on their bikes. They're like 3-4 years old, and they're just fantastic to watch. That's some of our favorite parts. And then you get other racers that are moving up from small bikes to big bikes, and just the highlights of watching them, how they've changed so much.

0: 20 on the year. They'll try to bounce back and avoid the sweep today with Patrick Corbin on the mound against Shane McClanahan. First pitch is just after 11 a.m. Central Standard Time. We want your news and sports scores? 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
0: We're looking at a high of 11 today. Overnight temperatures hitting minus 4. Thursday warms to 15. Friday climbs to a sunny 20. Saturday sitting at 14. And Sunday closes out the week with sunshine and a high of 18. Get the latest forecast at your fingertips. 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

0: David Bowie. Let's dance our way to McDonald's today. Whether you're picking up a coffee or an egg McMuffin this morning or thinking about lunch or supper tonight, make Happy Day at McDonald's a fundraiser for Ronald McDonald House and local charities, okay? So a portion of all sales today go to charity at all McDonald's locations across the country. Awesome. And you might choose one of the new summer beverages at McDonald's. They've got new dirty sodas, I guess you could call them. There's the Sprite Berry Blast. There's the Dirty Dr. Pepper. There's the Creamy Strawberry Coke. And then the new McDonald's summer drinks, the Fruit Refreshers. We were on location yesterday and had some high school kids trying out these fruity refreshers with us.
1: I'm Ava Sawicki, and I got the Blackberry Passion Fruit Refresher, and it's probably my new favorite drink of the summer.
2: My name is Debbie Oladipo, and the drink I got was the Strawberry Watermelon Refresher. 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I wanted to take another sip. It was like really addictive.
3: Hannah Verville, and I got the Mango Pineapple Refresher. 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
4: My name is Grant Angeles, and I got the Blackberry Passion Fruit. 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
0: 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It's McHappy Day at McDonald's.
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14: It's a cooler midweek snapshot, but the forecast is pointing straight toward a sunny rebound. We're looking at a high of 11 today, with overnight temperatures dropping to minus 4. Temperatures warm up Thursday with a high of 15, then we see a sunny 20 on Friday as the warm-up continues. 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
1: Rob Carney in the morning. Time again for Carney's comments. Here's Rob Carney.
15: They've invested time and effort and traveled thousands of miles with an eye on making it to the show. And hundreds of teenage boys are hoping to hear their names called at the Western Hockey League Prospects Draft, which gets underway tonight. General managers and scouting staffs have their lists of the players they think will make it. Not all of them do. There have been many first-rounders over the years who just couldn't cut it, and many late-rounders who could and did. I've seen it happen. Troy Brower was a seventh-round pick for the Moose Jaw Warriors 26 years ago. He went on to play 14 seasons in the National Hockey League. How about Travis Hamonic? He was the Warriors' second-last pick 21 years ago in the ninth round. He just finished his 16th season in the NHL. And another player I had the pleasure of watching when he was a kid is Mike Keane. He played three seasons in Moose Jaw and was never drafted by an NHL team. Montreal signed him and gave him a shot. What did he do with that? He played 16 seasons in the NHL and won three Stanley Cups. So my point is, not all the highly touted talent will succeed. There's still hope for the underdogs in the game of hockey. I'm Rob Carney.

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1: Good morning. It's Wednesday, May 6th. Spring is trying and at least the sun is shining. I'm Larissa McEwen. Estevan police responded to several incidents on May 4th, including a domestic disturbance at a local motel that led to an arrest. Officers also dealt with a dispute at a hillside property involving former tenants, which has been referred to the Office of Residential Tenancies. Another call involved an extortion complaint. Deputy Chief Warren Morkel explains.
2: A complaint was also received from a male that sent an explicit image through social media that was being used to extort him for money. He had been threatened that if he did not comply and provide money, that the image would be released publicly. The victim was advised not to send money and to block the telephone number associated with the extortionist, and the matter remains under investigation.
1: A breakup-related incident outside a local workplace has landed a man on probation. Discover Estevan's Vincent Dupuy has the details.
3: A court has handed down a probation sentence to Jeremy Tessier following a confrontation at his ex-girlfriend's workplace. After she declined his request to reunite, Tessier damaged her vehicle outside the business. No one was hurt. He's been ordered to complete counseling and a domestic violence program with 12 months probation. For Discover Estevan News, I'm Vincent Dupuy.
1: The province is wanting to hear the public's opinion on banning social media for those under 16. Premier Scott Moe says it's a nuanced topic with plenty of questions around implementation.
4: Herein lies the nuances, and maybe part of the discussion we had as to why we wanted to ask Saskatchewan families and parents is, at what age do you agree with a limit of any kind on youth? At what age should that occur? Are there specific platforms that you view as being potentially more harmful than others? Should there be a 30-minute opening for that in a day, or should there be restrictions on the accounts?
1: Postcards will be sent to households across the province. Getting your boat ready includes a number of items, but sometimes some fall by the wayside. That's why Ralph Smart with Prairie Pro Outfitters is reminding people to properly mark and identify their boats according to provincial policy.
5: I think it's been kind of not enforced before. It is important if there is a boat accident or something, they can read the numbers on your boat and tell whose boat it is in case they need a contact. It'll be easier for them to find the registration and contact or know who is involved if there happens to be a tragedy.
1: You can find more tips from Smart in our story on discoverestevan.com. 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
1: The South Corner Racing Circuit relied heavily on volunteers during its 2026 motocross season opener in Assiniboia, where windy conditions challenged race operations throughout the weekend. Lucinda Milford, president of the South Corner Racing Circuit.
7: Assiniboia had a wonderful track and all the volunteers that helped on their side of things. And then I have a fabulous board of 10 that is just hands-on. There's a specific few that are just in there with me side by side. I've got a couple teenagers that are helping me along the sides inside the transponder unit as well. With all those people and the flaggers, we couldn't do it without all of them.
1: The next race weekend is scheduled for June 6th in Weyburn. The Toronto Blue Jays let one slip away Tuesday night, falling 4-3 to the Tampa Bay Rays. Kazuma Okamoto opened the scoring with a first-inning home run, and Toronto held a late 3-2 lead before Tampa Bay rallied in the eighth to go in front. Kevin Gausman allowed two runs over six innings, but the bullpen couldn't hang on as the Jays dropped to 16-20 on the season. They'll try to salvage the finale today with Patrick Corbin starting against Shane McClanahan. First pitch is just after 11 a.m. Saskatchewan time. Sending in your news and sports scores is easy. 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
1: We're looking at a high of 11 today, overnight temperatures hitting minus 4, Thursday warms to 15, Friday climbs to a sunny 20, Saturday sitting at 14, and Sunday closes out the week with sunshine and a high of 18. Get the latest forecast at your fingertips, download the Discover Estevan app.
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Mike and the Mechanics. 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
10: A noticeable warm-up is on the way after today's mild conditions. We're looking at a high of 11 today with overnight temperatures dipping to minus 4. Thursday brings a warmer afternoon with a high of 15, and then Friday turns much nicer with sunshine and a high of 20. For Discover Estevan, I'm Larissa McEwen.
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3: Police responding to a property dispute and domestic disturbance in Estevan, a province-wide consultation on social media use for youth under 16, and a wind whip start to the motocross season. 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
2: Good morning. It's Wednesday, May 6th. Temperatures are starting off on the cool side today, but a gradual warming trend continues through the rest of the week. I'm Larissa McEwen. It was a busy day for Estevan Police on May 4th, including a dispute at a hillside property involving former tenants entering without permission. Officers say that the situation is tied to an ongoing rental disagreement. Police also responded to a domestic disturbance at a Central Estevan motel that escalated. Deputy Chief Warren Morkel explains.
3: Police responded to a domestic disturbance involving a mother and daughter at a Central Estevan motel. All parties were separated and warned to avoid each other and stay in their own rooms. A short time later, one of the females returned to the other's room and continued to be disruptive. She was subsequently arrested for causing a disturbance and lodged in Estevan Police Service cells for the night to prevent a continuation of the offense.
2: A local man will serve probation after an incident outside his ex-girlfriend's workplace led to vehicle damage. Discover Estevan's Vincent Dupuy has the details.
4: A local man has been sentenced to a year of probation after damaging his ex-girlfriend's vehicle. Court heard Jeremy Tessier went to her workplace, asked to reconcile, and left when she refused. Minutes later, he kicked and punched her parked car, causing visible damage. No injuries were reported, and he was sentenced to 12 months probation in anger management programming. For Discover Estevan News, I'm Vincent Dupuy.
2: The province is hoping to hear from residents on social media use for those under 16. Estevan MLA and Minister of Mental Health and Addictions, Lori Carr, says they're working as the federal government looks at a ban.
5: I think it's important that as we move forward, we know that this is a federal initiative that's taking place at this point in time. But we want to hear directly from Saskatchewan families and how they feel about the path forward on what limits might look like and how they feel about those limits. We don't know what the outcome of that might be.
2: Residents will be sent a postcard to fill out and send back, with postage included. With warm and clear weather heading to the southeast, people will want to enjoy the start of boating season. Ralph Smart with Prairie Pro Outfitters talks about some of the important tasks before you hit the water.
6: I just remind anglers, renew your fishing license, boat trailer license. 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
2: Smart encourages boaters to remember emergency equipment such as bailing pails and life vests. 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
2: The South Corner Racing Circuit is officially underway for the 2026 season. Despite heavy winds, motocross riders and organizers kicked off the year with successful back-to-back races in Assiniboia, focusing on safety and solid competition. SCRC President Lucinda Milford says conditions were challenging, but the weekend's

0: still delivered strong racing.
1: It was actually a wonderful weekend for round one and round two. It went off with a hit. Everything worked wonderfully. We had amazing sponsors, both between Estevan and Assiniboia and surrounding in the communities of the province. It was wonderful to have. We had a lot of wind all weekend.
0: The circuit now turns its focus to upcoming events, including a memorial ride in Alameda and the next race weekend in Weyburn. The Toronto Blue Jays dropped a tight one Tuesday night, falling 4-3 to the Tampa Bay Rays. Toronto got out front on a solo home run from Kazuma Okamoto and carried a 3-2 lead late. But the game turned in the eighth as Tampa Bay pushed across two runs to take it. Kevin Gausman was solid, giving up two runs over six innings, but the Jays couldn't hold on, falling to 16-20 on the season. They'll try to avoid the sweep today. Patrick Corbin gets the start against Shane McClanahan, with first pitch just after 11 a.m. Central Standard Time. Sending in your news and sports scores is easy. 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
0: We're looking at a high of 11 today, overnight temperatures hitting minus 4, Thursday warms to 15, Friday climbs to a sunny 20, Saturday sitting at 14, and Sunday closes out the week with sunshine and a high of 18. Get the latest forecast at your fingertips. Download the Discover Estevan app.
3: Producers in designated areas in Alberta and Saskatchewan looking to use strychnine for Richardson ground squirrel control can now take part in the online training program. The self-directed training program is being delivered through the Saskatchewan Association of Rural Municipalities. SARM's Director of Capacity, Building and Programs, Dustin Resch, says it covers four main chapters.
4: Biology and control of Richardson's ground squirrel, how to read strychnine labels and use strychnine in a producer context. There's a chapter on integrated pest management and particularly paying attention to non-target species and how to ensure that non-target species aren't, of course, captured by the bait and the like. And lastly, there's a chapter on the strychnine stewardship program that's run by each respective government.
3: There is also a chapter on post-application monitoring and disposal. A limited supply of strychnine is expected to be available in early June. Links to register can be found in the story on our website. For Golden West, I'm Glendale Allen Vossler.
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0: by Munster. Watson was closed, but it is now open, and also heading towards the Quill Lake area was closed, but now open. So things are slowly getting better, slowly drying up, but there is definitely a lot of water that is lying about. And yes, it's definitely delaying seeding as well.
1: 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Hey, it's McHappy Day across the country. What's happening in Humboldt at McDonald's?
0: Yeah, so I'm going to be heading on out there. I'm going to be there for a couple hours today, hanging out with the crew and encouraging people to stop on by and grab something to eat or drink, you know, buy those socks, pick up one of those hearts and sign your names on them. A great way to help support the Ronald McDonald charities and making sure that sick families can stay close to their kids.
1: Yeah, for sure. The Seymour Canada online auction up and running on all of our websites today, and a couple items in Humboldt to keep an eye on.
0: Yeah, one of the big ones that I like to tell people about is we have those passes for the Living Sky Music Festival this year. Two-day event, day one being country, day two being more of a rock focus. And if you're a fan of Brett Kissel or, you know, Trooper, there's definitely something on the auction for you. You don't want to miss it. This is a huge savings, and it's a great way to spend a weekend in Humboldt listening to some awesome music.
1: Right on. 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It's the Seymour Canada online auction. Bidding underway today. And coming up this weekend, Mother's Day. Happy Mother's Day to you.
0: Well, thank you. Yes, it is Mother's Day weekend. There's so many events, including a high tea. You can go and eat some fancy dainties and sandwiches and enjoy some music. That one is coming up on Sunday with the museum and gallery here. So it's going to be an awesome one you don't want to miss.
1: Okay. All the details on discoverhumboldt.com. Sarah, thanks for this. Have a great day.
0: You too, Rob.
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12: 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Well, it's trying anyway. Mother Nature just can't seem to make up her mind. 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
2: It's a cooler midweek snapshot, but the forecast is pointing straight toward a sunny rebound. We're looking at a high of 11 today, with overnight temperatures dropping to minus 4. Temperatures warm up Thursday with a high of 15, then we see a sunny 20 on Friday as the warm-up continues. 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

0: You're listening to Saskatchewan's best music on a sunny Wednesday morning. I'm Rob Carney. Hey, the Lung Sask Breathe Strong raffle is underway. Our Chris Martin says more.
1: We've got Dave Parkalob, the manager of community engagement with Sask Lung. Good morning, Dave.
2: Hi, how's it going?
1: Excellent today. How about yourself?
2: Doing good, doing good.
1: Wonderful. And Dave, you and Sask Lung, you guys there are right in the midst of the Breathe Strong raffle. Can you tell me a little bit about that?
2: Yeah, so we have our Breathe Strong raffle going on right now. It's doing great. Tickets are going fast. All funds raised support vital research, advocacy, education, and patient support programs right here in Saskatchewan.
1: And aside from the 50-50, you've also got some fantastic prizes for not only the early bird, but the final deadline draw as well.
2: Yeah, so right now we have our early bird prizes. We have four of them. One is a Churchill trip to go see some whales and some polar bears. And then we have another package to see Jelly Roll at the Outskirts Music Festival here in Saskatoon. And then we have a glamping staycation package to win a couple nights at Prairie Ridge Accommodations. And then we have a Canadian Tire camping package. So tickets for that, the deadline is May 8th, and we'll draw May 14th for that.
1: Perfect. So if people are looking to grab themselves a ticket to get in on the early bird deadline then, how can they do so and what are the costs?
2: Yeah, so tickets are very affordable. They start at $30 and you can visit breathestrong.ca for tickets, or you can also call our raffle hotline at 1-866-955-6886. We also have some great main prize as well. We have a trip to see the Toronto Blue Jays in Toronto for a couple nights there and tickets and attractions. We have a Westworld Victoria in the Fall package. We have an Air Canada voucher, an Airbnb package. We have the Ultimate Mattress Makeover with Modern Mattress, $5,000 gift card for that. Northern Outfitter package. Country Thunder tickets and tickets to see the CCMAs here in Saskatoon in September.
1: So then, Dave, when is the final draw date and final deadline to get tickets?
2: Final deadline is June 5th at midnight, and then we'll draw for those main prizes on June 12th, a week later.
1: Wonderful, Dave. Well, we appreciate you taking the time with chat with us today.
2: Oh, thank you for having me, and get your tickets in, and we appreciate everybody's support.

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9: A noticeable warm-up is on the way after today's mild conditions. We're looking at a high of 11 today with overnight temperatures dipping to minus 4. Thursday brings a warmer afternoon with a high of 15, and then Friday turns much nicer with sunshine and a high of 20. For Discover Esteban, I'm Larissa McEwen.
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0: This is where the greatest rock of all time rolls, you know. It's Saskatchewan's best music. I'm Rob Carney. So the show's going to sound a little bit different tomorrow in Swift Current, Rosetown, Estevan, Kindersley, and Weyburn, and in Moose Jaw as well. I will exclusively be on 800 CHAB in Moose Jaw tomorrow and Friday as we present our 20th annual 800 CHAB Family First Radiothon in support of the Moose Jaw Health Foundation. 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So for those of you in those centers, I'll see you Monday. And for those of you who tune into 800 CHAB, I'll see you tomorrow.
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2: Port handing down probation after a dispute that ended with vehicle damage, fishing season gearing up for anglers, and the Blue Jays dropped a 4-3 decision to the Rays. We have more on these stories coming up in just a few minutes.
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2: Hello and happy Wednesday. We're halfway through the week and May is moving right along. I'm Laris McEwen. Estevan police handled a number of calls on May 4th, including a fuel theft where a customer later returned to pay after being contacted by officers. Police are also investigating an extortion complaint involving social media where a man was threatened after sending an explicit image. A separate call involved a dispute at a hillside property. Deputy Chief Warren Morkel has more.
6: Police also attended to a residence in the hillside area in response to 2 males that were reported to have entered the property without permission. The investigation determined that the individuals had previously been tenants at the residence, and the matter related to an ongoing dispute regarding their rental agreement. The males were cautioned about trespassing, and all the parties were directed to follow up with the Office of Residential Tenancies, or the rentalsman, to resolve the situation.
2: Court has handed down probation to a local man following a

0: dispute that ended with a damaged vehicle outside a business. Discover Estevan's Vince Dupuis has the details.
1: Jeremy Tessier will spend the next 12 months on probation after an incident involving his ex-girlfriend's vehicle. Court was told Tessier damaged the car outside her workplace after she declined to reunite with him. The vehicle was left with dents and torn mud flaps. He must complete anger management counseling and is on 12 months probation. For Discover Estevan News, I'm Vincent Dupuis.
0: Saskatchewan residents are being asked their opinion on banning social media for those under 16. Premier Scott Moe says they'll be sending out postcards to gather up the data.
2: This is what we have planned. We're going to send it to every household. They'll have it in their mailbox. We hope they take a few moments to just write down their perspective and their family's perspective on the very short questions that are being asked. And we'll compile that data and we'll formulate the provincial position.
0: The postcards will include return postage, valid up until June 30th. Getting ready for the boating season can go by quickly if you're excited to get out onto the water. Double-checking you've got everything to boat safely is critical, says Ralph Smart with Prairie Pro Outfitters.
3: I just urge everybody to make sure you have your online checklist, life jackets, your bail pails, your whistles, all that stuff. Make sure you have that with you. And go online if there's any questions about that and check with the government on that.
0: Smart also recommends to follow all rules on the water, as the province will be actively enforcing those rules this season. 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
0: The South Corner Racing Circuit season opener wasn't just about speed, it was also about growth and community. From first-time riders to racers moving up classes, the opening weekend in Assiniboia showcased the future of motocross in Saskatchewan. Lucinda Milford, SCRC president, talks about the highlights.
5: Like, there were really little guys out there that were so much fun to watch, just getting on their bikes. They're like 3-4 years old, and they're just fantastic to watch. That's some of our favorite parts. And then you get other racers that are moving up from small bikes to big bikes, and just the highlights of watching them, how they've changed so much from a little bike to a big bike and how they adapt to it.
0: The circuit now turns its attention to its next race weekend, June 6th in Weyburn, where SCRC will run a doubleheader alongside the provincial motocross circuit. The Toronto Blue Jays came up just short Tuesday night, falling 4-3 to the Tampa Bay Rays. Kazuma Okamoto opened the scoring with a first-inning home run, and Toronto held a 3-2 lead late before Tampa Bay rallied in the eighth to take control. Kevin Gausman allowed 2 runs over 6 innings in a solid start, but the Jays couldn't close it out, dropping to 16-20 on the year. They'll try to bounce back and avoid the sweep today with Patrick Corbin on the mound against Shane McClanahan. First pitch is just after 11 a.m. Central Standard Time. 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

0: Good morning, I'm Lois Beaver with Discover Estevan, and McHappy Day is here on this Wednesday, May 6th, a day where your regular order can make a real difference for families across Canada. Today, a portion of all food and beverage sales go to the Ronald McDonald Houses and local children's charities. Over the past 32 McHappy Day events, more than $100 million has been raised, helping support over 500,000 families since Ronald McDonald House first opened 45 years ago. It's a day built on simple action and adds up in a big way. And right now I am joined by Steve, the Family Programs Associate for the Saskatoon's Ronald McDonald House. How are you doing today?
1: I'm excellent. How are you?
0: I'm actually doing fantastic. This is one of my favorite days of the year. I always like promoting it. But tell me why it's important that everybody come on out and support all of us today.
1: Well, McHappy Day is such an important day to us at the house. It's our biggest fundraiser of the year, and without it, we wouldn't be able to do everything we do for families across this province. And so just really happy to be out here, play a small part in helping raise money for the house in Saskatoon, and ultimately for our houses in Regina and Prince Albert that we're opening as well. And so really, really exciting year for us, and it's just vital for families all across the province. So yeah, very happy to be here.
0: Absolutely. All the more reason for you guys to come on down. We are heading out later, of course, but make sure your lunch break, you stop in at McDonald's, support this great cause, and be patient. Lineups are expected, so give yourself some extra time. And again, stop in at McDonald's today and support us here for McHappy Day.
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1: Lois Fever here with Discover Estevan, and McHappy Day is all about keeping families together when it matters most. Families travel an average of 280 kilometers one way for their child's medical care, and Ronald McDonald House provides a place to stay, meals, and support so they can remain nearby. In fact, one in four Canadian families has either stayed at a Ronald McDonald House or knows someone who has. That's how far-reaching this support really is on a day like today. And I am joined by Mike here with, of course, the Saskatoon Ronald McDonald House as well. Mike, I have to ask you and everything, why do you think it's important for people to support this cause on a day like today?
2: I just think it's a really good way that they can sort of help out families that are going through sometimes pretty traumatic medical issues. And it's, it's just like, it's nice to be able to help. Everybody likes to be able to help children too. So if you can put a smile on a child's face that's going through some difficult medical issues, it's pretty rewarding.
1: Absolutely. I would definitely echo that. So if you guys wouldn't mind doing me a huge favor, if you're planning your lunch break, stop into McDonald's today. Support this great cause and allow extra time as things are expected to be busy. And is there anything else that you would like to share?
2: Just thanks to everybody that comes. And if you ever get a chance to tour a Ronald McDonald House, do it, because it's quite an eye-opener. And

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2: It's a cooler midweek snapshot, but the forecast is pointing straight toward a sunny rebound. We're looking at a high of 11 today, with overnight temperatures dropping to minus 4. Temperatures warm up Thursday with a high of 15, then we see a sunny 20 on Friday as the warm-up continues. For Discover Estevan, I'm Larissa McEwen.
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1: This is Lois Fever with Discover Estevan, and another way people are supporting McHappy Day is through merchandise that helps give back. McHappy Day socks featuring McDonaldland characters are available for $6 plus tax, and McHappy Day hearts can be purchased for $2, $5, or $10. These funds go directly towards supporting families staying at Ronald McDonald House programs across Canada. Even small contributions like these help support tens of thousands of families every year. Just put that into perspective a little bit. And I'm actually joined again here by Mike with Ronald McDonald House in Saskatoon. And Mike, you were telling me a little bit more about what it's like for families to step inside a Ronald McDonald House for the first time.
2: Yeah, it's kind of overwhelming. They don't realize that it's not just a hotel atmosphere. It's almost like a lot of people said, like staying at a friend's house or little stuff you wouldn't think of, like where families will get together over a meal, different families, and discuss family issues, and they have someone that they can relate to and talk to. And then they said, like, you talk to some of the families after, and they're like, they just can't believe how much it helps, like as far as being able in that environment. And then their kids are happy too, where when they're over there, lots for things for them to do. So it keeps them from just sitting around a room, thinking about different things, but

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11: 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We're looking at a high of 11 today with overnight temperatures dipping to minus 4. Thursday brings a warmer afternoon with a high of 15, and then Friday turns much nicer with sunshine and a high of 20. 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
1: Hi, Lois Fever here with Discover Estevan, and McHappy Day is a great example of what happens when a community comes together. 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And of course, talking a little bit more about it and everything and why you should join us here today is Stephen with, of course, the Saskatoon Ronald McDonald House.
2: Thanks for having me. Yeah, come on down to McDonald's today. 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It's so happy to be here. It's such a big day for us. And just couldn't do what we do without the support of everybody across the province. So thank you for coming to get McDonald's today and for all your support.
1: Absolutely. 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We are already starting to fill up and everything. 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So stop in again here, McHappy Day at Estevan McDonald's.
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3: Police responding to a property dispute and domestic disturbance in Estevan, a province-wide consultation on social media use for youth under 16, and a wind whip start to the motocross season. 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
2: Good morning. It's Wednesday, May 6th. The spring is trying and at least the sun is shining. I'm Larissa McEwen. Estevan police responded to several incidents on May 4th, including a domestic disturbance at a local motel that led to an arrest. Officers also dealt with a dispute at a hillside property involving former tenants, which has been referred to the Office of Residential Tenancies. Another call involved an extortion complaint. Deputy Chief Warren Morkle explains.
3: A complaint was also received from a male that sent an explicit image through social media that was being used to extort him for money. He had been threatened that if he did not comply and provide money, that the image would be released publicly. The victim was advised not to send money and to block the telephone number associated with the extortionist, and the matter remains under investigation.
2: A breakup-related incident outside a local workplace has landed a man on probation. Discover Estevan's Vincent Dupuy has the details.
4: A court has handed down a probation sentence to Jeremy Tessier following a confrontation at his ex-girlfriend's workplace. After she declined his request to reunite, Tessier damaged her vehicle outside the business. No one was hurt. He's been ordered to complete

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2: Lois Fever with Discover Estevan here, and McHappy Day is designed so everyone can take part in a way that works for them. You can stop in, use the drive-thru, or order through the McDonald's app, and every purchase today helps support families staying at Ronald McDonald House. You can also round up your order with 100% of those funds going directly to support families for more than 2,900 communities across Canada. I'm joined by Ashley Stevens here, who actually her daughter and their family spent some time at a Ronald McDonald House and everything. So tell me a little bit about the history and how you guys got involved in the first place.
3: Okay. We actually didn't even know that Ronald McDonald House was available to us. When we were speaking with the neurologist and their staff, she had asked me, oh, well, do you want us to send a medical referral to Ronald McDonald House and you can stay there while you're in town getting your tests done? And I said, oh yeah, great. I didn't even know it was something we could utilize at that point. And since we've been there a few times now, it just gets better and better each time.
2: That's fantastic. And can you tell me a little bit more about why your daughter actually needed to utilize the Ronald McDonald House?
3: Okay, so back in, it would have been November of 2022, Kenzie just had an unprovoked seizure. It was quite a serious seizure, and with that, we started investigating a little bit more, and they wanted to do some testing and see what was going on. So we've been there five or six times now. I can't really remember the exact number. And we've gone for different multiple tests. And it's always been really great every time we've been there.
2: Absolutely. So another great reason and everything why you should come on out and support the Ronald McDonald House charities today. And so if you are stopping in on your lunch break, whatever you need to do and everything, come on down, support this amazing cause. Give yourself some extra time as we are expected to have some lineups and everything through the lunch hour here. And again, support a fantastic cause today.
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1: Hi, I'm Lois Fever with Discover Estevan, and McHappy Day is about supporting families facing medical challenges far from home. Here in Saskatchewan, Ronald McDonald House programs save families nearly $3.9 million every year in out-of-pocket costs like travel, meals, and accommodations. That's a significant relief during a stressful time already. Now, joining me right now is actually Kenzie. She is telling me a little bit more about what it was like at the Ronald McDonald House and her experience and some of the really awesome things that you got to experience.
2: Well, there is a very pretty sunset there and hot air balloons. And there's this dog that comes and visits every few days. And the toys there are nice. People there are nice. There's a lot of nice things there. I think the place there's nice by itself. And they have a lot of snacks.

0: like really good snacks too.
1: No, that's fantastic. Kenzie, thank you so much for joining me. And of course, that is another reason, just the experience alone that these kids are having at the Ronald McDonald House is a reason why you should come on down to the McDonald's here today in Estevan. Support a great cause. Be patient with the lineups. And of course, we're going to have a ton of fun today with the family here. Get yourself some socks. They're only $6 plus tax, and a few hearts and everything while you're here as well. 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Again, head on down to Estevan McDonald's today.
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10: It's a cooler midweek snapshot, but the forecast is pointing straight toward a sunny rebound. We're looking at a high of 11 today, with overnight temperatures dropping to minus 4. Temperatures warm up Thursday with a high of 15, then we see a sunny 20 on Friday as the warm-up continues. 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
1: This is Lois Beaver with Discover Estevan, and a big thank you goes out to everyone taking part in McHappy Day today. Support like this helps tens of thousands of families each year access Ronald McDonald House programs, giving them a place to stay and resources that they need during medical care. And we had a great, of course, basically a donation and everything to come in from the Genishes. They are always so supportive of the McDonald's. They used to own it and everything here too just recently. And such great support going on throughout the community. And I'm joined again by Kenzie, and she's going to tell me a little bit more about not only her experience, but some of the people and everything that she met there.
2: Yeah, so I made a few friends there. We hanged out when my mom was asleep, actually, and their parents were asleep. We were running around very quietly, and there's a dog named Dips there. That dog there is very nice. I forgot if it's a male or a female, but it's a boy. He's really nice. He likes to cuddle with people.
1: Not a problem. We've got so many amazing people who are so generous to our community. And Kenzie, thank you so much for joining us again here today. Stop into McDonald's on your lunch break. Support this great cause and expect some wait times, of course, as well. And it really speaks to the power of community. When people come together, even in small ways, it creates support that reaches thousands of families every single year, just like Kenzie and her family. That's something worth being part of. So stop into McDonald's Estevan here today and join in on a

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2: A noticeable warm-up is on the way after today's mild conditions. We're looking at a high of 11 today with overnight temperatures dipping to minus 4. Thursday brings a warmer afternoon with a high of 15, and then Friday turns much nicer with sunshine and a high of 20. 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
1: Lois Fever here with Discover Estevan, and there are many ways for you to take part in McHappy Day. Meals, merchandise, rounding up your order, or making a donation through the app. Every option helps support families who often travel hundreds of kilometers for care and rely on Ronald McDonald House programs. I'm joined again by Ashley Stevens to tell us a little bit more about why you think it's important for

0: people to come on down and support this cause today.
1: It's helping a lot of people, that you don't maybe think need help. And it's all going back into your communities.
0: It definitely takes the stress off, you mentioned to me and everything, about the different ways that people can help out.
1: Yes, it's, there's so many programs going on at the home, and there's meals constantly being made. There's so many things. They even have daycare for little people there. So it takes that stress out of wanting, you know, needing to know what are we doing next? Where are we going? It's just, there's always a safe place to land there.
0: Absolutely. So she had also mentioned to me and everything that you always kind of know what you're going to be eating and a few different things and such, how it's such a relief for stress and for family. So if you are heading out today, stop into McDonald's, support this great cause. And again, be patient with the lineups and everything throughout the drive-thru. We definitely want to make sure we can get as many people through as possible and support a great cause. Last year, they raised over $6,800 on this day specifically. We want to beat that today. So come on out. Estevan, you are the most generous community that I know. So stop in today, McHappy Day here in Estevan.
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2: Good afternoon, Estevan. We have McHappy Days underway at the McDonald's. This is your chance to support the Ronald McDonald House here in Saskatchewan. Make sure you grab yourself some food and have some fun with this one. I'm Daniel Esplin. Business break-ins are up in Estevan according to the latest police statistics presented to the police board last night. Police say several recent incidents involving local businesses stood out in the monthly report, with some cases already resulting in charges and others still under investigation. Inspector Tyler McMillan with the Estevan Police Service explained what officers have been seeing.
3: In businesses, we had the number of break-in enters. It was 5 instead of the 0 from last year. That's up 10. A look into those. There has been charges laid in some, and there's a group of young people that have been recently charged in those. A couple still under investigation, but there are suspects in them.
2: Police say aside from the business break-ins, calls for service and impaired driving numbers remain consistent with recent trends. Carbon monoxide regulations are changing in Saskatchewan. With more is Discover Estevan's Scott Bolton.

0: The province is updating laws around carbon monoxide alarms in residential buildings, upping safety in multi-unit facilities. The province's updated regulations will make it so that all residential suites will be required to have a CO alarm, regardless of location in building. The regulations were previously updated back in 2022, following a CO incident back in 2020, as the province says they are among the most stringent in the country. For more information on the change, see our story on Discover Estevan. I'm Scott Bolton.
1: The local real estate market in Estevan is heating up as low inventory pushes prices higher. Local realtor Amanda Mack says there are currently fewer than 35 single-family homes available, compared to more than 100 in previous years.
2: 33 single-family homes on the market today, from zero to $1 million. And out of those 33, there are four that have accepted offers on it.
1: She says homes that are priced well are moving fast and that we're heading into a seller's market. Emergency preparedness is getting attention in Estevan classrooms this week. Grade 3 students are taking part in lessons tied to Emergency Preparedness Week, focusing on how planning ahead can help families respond during unexpected situations. The presentations are designed to introduce preparedness concepts early and encourage conversations at home. Here's Rhonda Gillespie, who oversees emergency planning for the city of Estevan, explaining the focus of her school visits.
3: Visiting grade 3 classes in the schools in Estevan to bring awareness for Emergency Preparedness Week and pushing the 72-hour emergency preparedness kits so that they're prepared in case of an emergency.
1: Emergency Preparedness Week is marked across Canada each May, promoting readiness at every stage of life.
4: Now, your Discover Estevan Sports.
1: Estevan Minor Softball is coming off a busy lead-up to the outdoor season, with early programming designed to get players moving and sharpening their skills before stepping onto the diamonds. Those preseason sessions helped athletes ease back into the game while building confidence heading into league play. Association President Amber Hagel told us how the program came together.
5: Softball Sundays were overall success. We had a bunch of girls that would sign up for their age division, come into the gym, practice their skills. We were fortunate to have parent volunteers step up and run drills and work with the girls just to help them get their gloves out a lot earlier and get ready for the season.
1: League play is now beginning for several Estevan teams this week. 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
1: After tonight, you might not have to worry about scraping your windshields for a while. We have sunshine and a high of 11 for today, dropping down to minus 4 overnight. Thursday, we have a mix of sun and cloud and a high of 15. Thursday night, only getting down to zero. As for Friday, it's going to be a warm one with a high of 20 degrees and plenty of sunshine. 14 for Saturday. And then as we finish off the week, we'll be enjoying a high of 18 degrees. You can check out your full five-day forecast anytime online. 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
7: Lois Fever here with Discover Estevan, and McHappy Day continues to build momentum as the day goes on. Funds raised today support not just the accommodations and meals, but also mental health and wellness programming for families staying at Ronald McDonald House. Of course, helping them stay strong during difficult times. And I'm joined again by Stephen, the Family Programs Associate with the Saskatoon Ronald McDonald House. You're going to tell me a little bit more about the progress and everything being made and such with not only the Regina home and such, but as well as the Prince Albert one.
8: Yeah, it's an exciting year for us. We're going to finish building our Ronald McDonald House in Regina and the Ronald McDonald House in Prince Albert later this year. Regina will be a 20-room house that will be open to families in January of 2027. And our house in Prince Albert will be a 12-room house, also open in January 2027. So really big year for us, really exciting, and so happy to have more support for families, both in the north and southern communities, not having to travel all the way to Saskatoon to support their kids if they don't need to be necessarily at the Children's Hospital in Saskatoon. But the 34-room house in Saskatoon will still be there if they do need that as well.
7: That is fantastic. Great growth and everything for our community too here. So if you are heading out for your lunch,

0: stop in at McDonald's, support this great cause, and of course, allow some extra time. We would love to see you out here today, and remind yourselves that take some time for your lunch break, because there could be a huge lineup. We want you to support McHappy Day here in Estevan today.
1: G3 is continuing its sponsorship of the Canadian Agricultural Safety Association's Be Grain Safe program. This year marks the 10th year of a partnership focused around farmer and first responder safety across Canada. G3 was involved in the development of the Be Grain Safe mobile training trailer, which is used to deliver and teach first responders hands-on grain rescue training. Grain entrapment remains one of the most serious and potentially fatal hazards in agriculture. Effective rescue requires highly specialized training and equipment and is central to the Be Grain Safe program delivery to rural fire departments and emergency responders. Over the past decade, this partnership has helped provide training to more than 800 firefighters and provided over 30 sets of life-saving grain rescue equipment to fire departments from Alberta to Quebec. For Golden West, I'm Glendalee Allen-Vossler.
2: The Saskatchewan economy has now surpassed $85 billion. The annual year-end assessment of economic growth has been released by Stats Canada. This amounts to the official number for the size of the economy, which now stands at $85.4 billion. That represents a 2.2% expansion over 2024, and it was above the national average in terms of growth. And this might help put it into context. The prairies represent one-fifth of the country's population, but we accounted for one-third of the national GDP gains. For Saskatchewan, a big grain crop last year was a key contributor to our growth, while slowing manufacturing activity was a drag that kept us from rising faster. According to the federal agency, the construction industry also played a big role in our growth, as work continues on major mines, and residential construction was also strong. That helped push the industry's 2024 expansion nearly 10% higher than 2023. And for the coming year, we should expect further support from strong oil prices triggered by the Mideast conflict. I'm Paul Martin.
1: On the Prairie Ag Wire today, producers can now sign up for the online Strychnine Stewardship Training Program. The program in Alberta and Saskatchewan is being delivered by the Saskatchewan Association of Rural Municipalities. Joining me on the program today to talk about the training is SARM's Director of Capacity Building and Programs, Dustin Rash. And Dustin, to begin with, the program, as we said, now up and operational in both provinces. Run through the basics of the program and really what it covers.
3: The training is free training that's available online only. And so the online training means that it's self-directed. There are four main chapters, and each chapter will cover a different aspect of the use of strychnine, some information about the biology and control of Richardson's ground squirrel, how to read the strychnine labels and use strychnine in a producer context. There's a chapter on integrated pest management, particularly paying attention to non-target species and how to ensure that non-target species aren't, of course, captured by the bait and the like. And lastly, there's a chapter on the stewardship program, the Strychnine Stewardship Program, that's run by each respective government, Saskatchewan and Alberta. Lastly, there is a chapter on post-application monitoring and disposal. And so what do you do with strychnine after the emergency use registration has elapsed? And what sort of things can producers and rural administrators expect by way of auditing?
1: Now, for anyone looking at using strychnine, this training is mandatory. How is it going to be monitored?
3: You're absolutely right. It is mandatory, and it's one of the components of eligibility to be able to access and use strychnine. At the end of each day, our learning management system will generate a report, and that report will go to the government of Alberta and the government of Saskatchewan, and that will identify individuals as having completed the training, and they won't be able to access the product until they've been verified as having completed the training. In addition, those who take the training will be issued a certificate, and so that certificate can be downloaded or there can be a screenshot taken, and that can be used to present to the municipal offices to confirm that they have completed the training.
1: And how can producers

0: register for the training program?
1: There's a website on a web page on the SARM website. And so if folks go to sarm.ca/strychnine-stewardship-training/, it's also under our resources page or our resources drop-down menu on the website. There you'll see a link to Strychnine Stewardship Training. That page will go through the two different provincial stewardship programs, introduce the training, talk about the schedule for the training and the window in which it's available. In addition, it talks about the reporting process and where the information will go and how it will be used once it's been collected through registration. And lastly, there's a registration link. And so by clicking the registration link, folks will be able to choose either training for administrators or training for producers. The training is identical, except that the administrator training covers duties for municipal offices and what they must also accomplish in order to be eligible to distribute strychnine.
0: And how will producers be able to get the product?
1: Producers will be able to access strychnine through their municipal office. So in Alberta, that would be through their county fieldman and through the county offices. They'll be able to access strychnine there if they're in an eligible area and meet the other eligibility requirements. And in Saskatchewan, that means going to the rural municipal office for their area. And if that office is found in an eligible area and they meet other criteria, then they'll be able to purchase their strychnine through them. The municipalities, both in Saskatchewan and Alberta, will access strychnine through the one vendor, which is Agrimax Distributors.
0: Anything specific that producers should know before going into this process?
1: A few pointers. One, there's a bit of a lag between when the training is completed and when they would go to their municipal office. So we've asked that they wait 2 days from completing the training before they go to their municipal office to inquire about the next steps. That allows us to get our reporting all in order and make sure that that reporting gets out to the municipal administrators. In addition, if they've got questions or if they've got concerns about the stewardship program itself, the respective governments, Alberta and Saskatchewan, would be where those questions would be fielded. But if they have questions about the training itself or how to access the training or any of the reporting, that can all come to SARM. And we would invite them to contact us at learning@sarm.ca.
0: You can find all of the links in the story under the Ag News on our website. I've been talking with SARM's Director of Capacity Building and Programs, Dustin Rash. For Golden West, I'm Glendalee Allen Vossler.
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4: 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William Eckhart, a commodity trading advisor, is quoted as saying, "What feels good is often the wrong thing to do." So, if a trade makes a lot of intellectual, logical sense, it may not necessarily make good financial dollars and cents. Likewise, another good point to keep in mind by Marty Schwartz, a Wall Street trader, is that when the market gets good news and goes down, it means the market is very weak. 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
6: Hi, I'm Lois Fever, back at it again with Discover Estevan and McHappy Day merchandise is still available throughout the day. Socks and McHappy Day hearts continue to be a simple way to support families staying at Ronald McDonald House, and every purchase contributing directly to those programs. And speaking about programs, we've got Stephen, our Family Programs Associate, talking to us a little bit more of some of the highlights of their programming.
7: 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We've got support programs for parents through our community partners, Navira Community Connections and Family Service Saskatoon. We have massage therapy, and MC College students come into the house to do hair and nails for families. A shuttle program that's available to give families rides to the hospital, clinic visits, grocery stores, kids care program that provides kids care for both patients and their siblings if their siblings staying in the house. That happens twice a week year round, but then also we're able to do that for 6 weeks straight in the summer as well, for four days a week for 6 weeks. And then a whole host of other stuff, a lot of fun stuff happening in the house too. Art's an easy one as well. Lots of people coming in to do art programming in the house. So, support, and lots of fun, in the house in Saskatoon, and we'll be able to build those things out in Regina and Prince Albert as well when those houses open.
6: That's perfect and wonderful. Again, these are the things that you are supporting. 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So stop in today, Estevan McHappy Day. We're going to be here and everything for a few more hours and stuff, but that doesn't give you the stop to join in, so stop in here at Estevan McDonald's.
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8: 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Next week, Tuesday, May 12th at 1 p.m., we're going to have a pair sale here. 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

0: but the mental and the emotional part, to have as much support as they can get. And it really helps with the issues that they're going through. And it's good to give back for on our end of things. And it's just a great, great facility.
1: Absolutely. And of course, why do you think, you know, people should join us here today and everything too?
0: Well, you never know. Like like they say, one in four families either have been to Ronald McDonald House or know somebody that has. So it definitely affects communities and whatever. And it's, like I said, you can have a place where the families can come that are going through some pretty difficult issues, and yet they can come there, relax, kids can play, have fun, and sort of take your mind off some of the things is, like, super important, I believe.
1: And anything else you want to share?
0: It's a beautiful day out there, and great day to come down for a meal and support Ronald McDonald House if you can. Thank you very much.
1: Awesome. Couldn't have said it better myself. So again, stop on down, take your lunch break, and stop in here at McDonald's. Support this great cause and expect some lineups and everything, like Mike said. So stop in and support this amazing cause with the Ronald McDonald Houses.
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5: Discover Estevan weather.
12: We'll finish off the day with a high of 11 degrees and overnight see the temperatures drop down to -4 with clear skies. Tomorrow, mix of sun and cloud, 50

0: Friday could get up to 20, and through the weekend we'll have plenty more sunshine, high of 14 Saturday, and a high of 18 on Sunday. 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
2: Good afternoon, Estevan, and don't forget, you have a chance to help support the Ronald McDonald House here in Saskatchewan as McHappy Days is underway at the Estevan McDonald's. I'm Daniel Espelin. Impaired driving detections in Estevan remain higher for the year, according to the latest statistics presented to the police board at last night's meeting. Police say overall crime levels are holding close to long-term averages while traffic enforcement continues to be a focus. Inspector Tyler McMillan with the Estevan Police Service addressed impaired driving during his update to the board.
3: Impaired driving is the same as last year, but the year-to-date is up still, and I think we spoke on that, just the trained people that we

0: As houses are being bought out fast, preparing ahead of time is a key message being shared with young students in Estevan. As part of Emergency Preparedness Week, children are learning the focus is on building habits that support safety and decision making. According to Estevan EMO coordinator Rhonda Gillespie, readiness starts well before an emergency.
1: Proper technique and just how to teach the fundamentals to the girls so that they're learning them correctly from the beginning.
0: That preparation comes as more teams begin regular season action. If Tuesdays are feeling wide open on your schedule, here's something to plug into. 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They'll walk you through the sport and get discs in your hands. 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
0: We're expecting plenty of sunshine as we head into the weekend. A high of 11 today, dropping down to minus 4 overnight. Tomorrow, we may see a few clouds, high of 15. For Friday, sunny and 20. And then Saturday, we'll have a high of 14, while Sunday will be back on the rise to 18. For your full 5-day forecast anytime, make sure you download the Discover Estevan app. I'm Daniel Esplin.
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8: We'll be finishing off the week with plenty of sunshine and only one night left where we may see the temperatures drop below zero. That's -4 overnight with a few clouds. And then for Thursday, a high of 15, Friday 20, and then for the weekend, 14 Saturday, 18 on Sunday. Of course, you can stay informed with your local weather forecast anytime online at discoverestevan.com. 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
3: We'll finish off today with a high of 11 degrees and overnight see the temperatures drop down to minus 4 with clear skies. Tomorrow, mix of sun and cloud, 15. Friday could get up to 20. And through the weekend, we'll have plenty more sunshine, high of 14 Saturday and a high of 18 on Sunday. 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
2: Good afternoon. You have plenty of time left to help support the Ronald McDonald House here in Saskatchewan with McHappy Days going on today at the Estevan McDonald's. I'm Daniel Esplin. Motor vehicle theft was highlighted in the latest Estevan police statistics, with officers actively tracking recent incidents. Police say property crime remains a focus, alongside regular calls for service that have stayed consistent with long-term patterns across the city. Inspector Tyler McMillan with the Estevan Police Service spoke to the police board about motor vehicle theft while presenting the latest crime statistics.
3: The theft of motor vehicles, the five-year average is 8.6. They are up, and I think we've talked about that in previous meetings. We are identified with a number of vehicles that have been recovered.

0: locally and in the city of Regina. So IDENT has been able to solve some of them. Some are still under investigation.
1: Police say the latest figures are part of a broader effort to monitor trends and guide ongoing enforcement work. After a young child passed away due to carbon monoxide, the province is updating regulations. Taking a look is Discover Estevan's Scott Bolton.
2: The province is providing a new update around laws for carbon monoxide alarms in residential buildings. New regulations will make it so that all residential suites will be required to have a carbon monoxide alarm, regardless of location in the building. Henry's Law is being named after Henry Losco, an 11-year-old who lost his life after a commercial boiler leak in Regina back in December. The regulations were previously updated back in 2022, following a carbon monoxide incident back in 2020, as the province says they are among the most stringent in the country. For Discover Estevan, I'm Scott Bolton.
1: Estevan's housing market could stay tight unless more homes are built. Realtor Amanda Mack says a lack of new construction and fewer people listing homes has created a housing crunch.
3: We're really needing to find good, affordable housing. Someone can come in and just simply build a little community of $350,000 homes. That would be marvelous because there's nobody building and not a whole lot of people listing right now. That inventory is really, really a struggle.
1: She says more houses being built would even out the market and stabilize prices. Grade 3 students in Estevan are taking part in hands-on lessons this week aimed at helping them understand safety, planning, and responsibility during unexpected situations. The classroom visits are part of Emergency Preparedness Week, with a focus on introducing basic preparedness concepts at an early age and encouraging students to talk with their families about being ready. Rhonda Gillespie, Estevan's Emergency Measures Organization Coordinator, on who emergency preparedness is for.
4: It's not just the kids. Anybody can build a preparedness kit. If anybody has questions of what should be in a kit or not in a kit, they're more than welcome to give me a call at the fire hall and I will help them to the best of my ability.
1: Emergency Preparedness Week continues with reminders that support and information are available locally for residents looking to take the next step.
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1: Providing young athletes with real-world models is another focus this season for Estevan Minor Softball. That goal was highlighted during a recent clinic led by a former local player who went on to compete in NCAA Division I softball. Speaking on that experience was Amber Hagel, who leads Estevan Minor Softball as president.
6: We were fortunate on Sunday to have Addison Vero, who was a former Estevan softball player, who actually went to Dartmouth, a D1 school, for softball. She was a back catcher and utility player, and she came back on Sunday and hosted a clinic for our girls. That was amazing. It was all about hitting and defensive play.
1: Estevan teams now turn their attention to a full slate of league games ahead. 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
1: After tonight, you might not have to worry about scraping your windshields for a while. We have sunshine and a high of 11 for today, dropping down to minus 4 overnight. Thursday, we have a mix of sun and cloud and a high of 15. Thursday night, only getting down to 0. As for Friday, it's going to be a warm one with a high of 20 degrees and plenty of sunshine. 14 for Saturday. And then as we finish off the week, we'll be enjoying a high of 18 degrees. You can check out your full 5-day forecast anytime online. 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
1: We'll be finishing off the week with plenty of sunshine and only one night left where we may see the temperatures drop below zero. That's -4 overnight with a few clouds. And then for Thursday, a high of 15, Friday 20, and then for the weekend, 14 Saturday, 18 on Sunday. Of course, you can stay informed with your local weather forecast anytime online at discoverestevan.com. 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
8: Discover Estevan weather.
9: We'll finish off the day with a high of 11 degrees and overnight see the temperatures drop down to minus 4 with clear skies. Tomorrow, mix of sun and cloud, 15. Friday could get up to 20. And through the weekend, we'll have plenty more sunshine, high of 14 Saturday and a high of 18 on Sunday. 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
2: Good afternoon, Estevan. We have McHappy Days underway at the McDonald's. This is your chance to support the Ronald McDonald House here in Saskatchewan. Make sure you grab yourself some food and have some fun with this one. I'm Daniel Esplin. Business break-ins are up in Estevan according to the latest police statistics presented to the police board last night. Police say several recent incidents involving local businesses stood out in the monthly report, with some cases already resulting in charges and others still under investigation. Inspector Tyler McMillan with the Estevan Police Service explained what officers have been seeing.
3: In businesses, we had a number of break-in enters. It was 5 instead of the 0 from last year. That's up 10. A look into those. There has been charges laid in some, and there's a group of young people that have been recently charged in those. A couple still under investigation, but there are suspects in them.
2: Police say aside from the business break-ins, calls for service and impaired driving numbers remain consistent with recent trends. Carbon monoxide regulations are changing in Saskatchewan. With more is Discover Estevan's Scott Bolton.
4: The province is updating laws around carbon monoxide alarms in residential buildings, upping safety in multi-unit facilities. The province's updated regulations will make it so that all residential suites will be required to have a CO alarm, regardless of location in building. The regulations were previously updated back in 2022, following a CO incident back in 2020, as the province says they are among the most stringent in the country. For more information on the change, see our story on Discover Estevan. I'm Scott Bolton.
2: The local real estate market in Estevan is heating up as low inventory pushes prices higher. Local realtor Amanda Mack says there are currently fewer than 35 single-family homes available, compared to more than 100 in previous years.
5: 33 single-family homes on the market today, from zero to $1 million. And out of those 33, there are 4 that have accepted offers on it.
2: She says homes that are priced well are moving fast and that we're heading into a seller's market. Emergency preparedness is getting attention in Estevan classrooms this week. Grade 3 students are taking part in lessons tied to Emergency Preparedness Week, focusing on how planning ahead can help families respond during unexpected situations. The presentations are designed to introduce preparedness concepts early and encourage conversations at home. Here's Rhonda Gillespie, who oversees emergency planning for the city of Estevan, explaining the focus of her school visits.
6: Visiting grade 3 classes in the schools in Estevan to bring awareness for Emergency Preparedness Week and pushing the 72-hour emergency preparedness kits so that they're prepared in case of an emergency.
2: Emergency Preparedness Week is marked across Canada each May, promoting readiness at every stage of life.
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2: Player development doesn't stop at practice, and Estevan Minor Softball is also investing heavily in coaching education. Association leaders recently attended a provincial clinic aimed at improving consistency, teaching skills, and long-term athlete growth. That training is expected to have a direct impact on players as they move through the program. Estevan Minor Softball President Amber Hagel explaining what the clinic focused on.
7: 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But they also had us in the gym with the U of R softball coach, and she was teaching us proper technique and just how to teach the fundamentals to the girls so that they're learning them correctly from the beginning.
2: That preparation comes as more teams begin regular season action. 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
2: We're expecting plenty of sunshine as we head into the weekend. A high of 11 today, dropping down to minus 4 overnight. Tomorrow, we may see a few clouds, high of 15. For Friday, sunny and 20. And then Saturday, we'll have a high of 14, while Sunday will be back on the rise to 18. For your full

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1: Taking a look at the markets, canola, May, 744.10, down 5.20. July, 745.20, down 12.10. Spring wheat, Minneapolis, May, $6.83. Hard red winter wheat, May, $245. Wheat, May, $605.50, down $11. Corn, May, $455, down $10.50. Oats, May, $341.50. Soybeans, May, $1,175, down $20.75. Soybean meal, May, $320.70. Soybean oil, May, $76.85. Feeder cattle, May, $372.75. Live cattle, June, $253.45. Lean hogs, May, $91.80. The Canadian dollar is 73 cents. And crude oil, West Texas Intermediate, $95.49. For Golden West, I'm Glendalee Allen Vossler.
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0: back to 1983 off the Synchronicity album. Wrapped Around Your Finger, those are The Police, and I'm Barry Weiss. Nice to have you tuned in for Midweek Wednesday on The Drive Home. Mostly sunny across the province. It's a nice afternoon, and this is going to continue as we move into the latter half of the week. Tell you more about that in just a sec. Stanley Cup playoffs continue tonight with a couple of games, the Ducks and the Golden Knights. Game two of that series, Vegas leading 1-0. And the Montreal Canadiens, the last Canadian team left in the hunt for the Cup, open up their second round tonight in Buffalo. The folks on the U.S.-Canada border getting into this at Niagara Falls. The Canadian side of the falls is lit up in red, white, and blue, the colors of the Habs. The American side in blue and gold, the colors of the Sabres. And it looks pretty cool. Game time between the Habs and the Sabres tonight, 5 o'clock.
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11: We'll be finishing off the week with plenty of sunshine and only one night left where we may see the temperatures drop below zero. That's -4 overnight with a few clouds. And then for Thursday, a high of 15, Friday 20, and then for the weekend, 14 Saturday, 18 on Sunday. Of course, you can stay informed with your local weather forecast anytime online at discoverestevan.com. 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

0: The music you remember from the station that never forgets. There's Alanna Miles. I'm Barry Weiss. Hey, if you've taken a drive out in the country this week, or if you live in the country, you know that spring seeding is underway in Saskatchewan. It's a busy, busy time of year on the farm. One place they likely won't be seeding anytime soon is East Central Saskatchewan and areas up north where there is a lot of water laying around and a lot of flooding. If you're there, hopefully things will start drying up for you soon. The sunshine we have today will help, and it will last for a few days. We'll tell you more about that with your full local weather forecast coming up in a moment. And more of Saskatchewan's best music is on the way with Eric Carmen and the Canadian band Foot in Cold Water after these.
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3: Discover Estevan weather.
13: We'll finish off the day with a high of 11 degrees and overnight see the temperatures drop down to minus 4 with clear skies. Tomorrow, mix of sun and cloud, 15. Friday could get up to 20. And through the weekend, we'll have plenty more sunshine, high of 14 Saturday and a high of 18 on Sunday. 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

Hey, a couple of happy birthday celebrity-style wishes to send out today. George Clooney, turning 65, and the great Bob Seger is 81 years old today. 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Hungry Eyes, here's Eric Carmen.

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2: Good afternoon, Estevan, and don't forget, you have a chance to help support the Ronald McDonald House here in Saskatchewan as McHappy Days is underway at the Estevan McDonald's. I'm Daniel Esplin. Impaired driving detections in Estevan remain higher for the year, according to the latest statistics presented to the police board at last night's meeting. Police say overall crime levels are holding close to long-term averages, while traffic enforcement continues to be a focus. Inspector Tyler McMillan with the Estevan Police Service addressed impaired driving during his update to the board.
3: Impaired driving is the same as last year, but the year-to-date is up still, and I think we spoke on that. Just the trained people that we have now is identifying as an increase, so we're still going to continue to see that.
2: Police say enforcement efforts on city roadways will continue as part of ongoing traffic safety initiatives. The province is changing carbon monoxide regulations following a child's death. Discover Estevan's Scott Bolton explains.
4: The law is being named after Henry Losco, an 11-year-old who lost his life after a commercial boiler leak in Regina back in December. The province's updated regulations will make it so that all residential suites will be required to have a CO alarm, regardless of their location in the building. Initial findings into the death of Henry were released in April, with the final report still being worked on by the Regina Fire and Protection Services. For Discover Estevan, I'm Scott Bolton.
2: Buying a home in Estevan is becoming more challenging, especially for first-time buyers. Realtor Amanda Mack says low housing inventory is creating bidding wars, with some homes receiving 5 offers in a single day.
5: If it's priced accordingly, then it is definitely a seller's market. The buyers that are out there, they're buying right now. It's absolutely crazy. There's people that I have listed houses where they have 5 offers come in the first day.
2: Amanda says to be prepared as houses are being bought out fast. Preparing ahead of time is a key message being shared with young students in Estevan. As part of Emergency Preparedness Week,

0: Children are learning the focus is on building habits that support safety and decision making. According to Estevan EMO coordinator Rhonda Gillespie, readiness starts well before an emergency occurs.
1: What is important and what isn't important in these kits? Emergencies can happen so fast, and to be prepared so that they're not running around their houses looking for stuff to take with them in case of an emergency. And of course, sometimes you can get a little bit of a notice. Sometimes you don't get so much of a notice. So the importance of just having these kits ready to go.
0: Families are encouraged to review their own emergency plans and check that essential supplies are accessible.
2: Now, your Discover Estevan Sports.
0: Estevan Minor Softball is coming off a busy lead-up to the outdoor season, with early programming designed to get players moving and sharpening their skills before stepping onto the diamonds. Those preseason sessions helped athletes ease back into the game while building confidence heading into league play. Association President Amber Hagel told us how the program came together.
3: Softball Sundays were overall success. We had a bunch of girls that would sign up for their age division, come into the gym, practice their skills. We were fortunate to have parent volunteers step up and run drills and work with the girls just to help them get their gloves out a lot earlier and get ready for the season.
0: League play is now beginning for several Estevan teams this week. 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
0: After tonight, you might not have to worry about scraping your windshields for a while. We have sunshine and a high of 11 for today, dropping down to minus 4 overnight. Thursday, we have a mix of sun and cloud and a high of 15. Thursday night, only getting down to zero. As for Friday, it's going to be a warm one with a high of 20 degrees and plenty of sunshine, 14 for Saturday. And then as we finish off the week, we'll be enjoying a high of 18 degrees. You can check out your full 5-day forecast anytime online. 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

0: Good times and the greatest hits of all time. There's Foreigner. I'm Barry Weiss, INXS, Andy Kim, the Bee Gees, and Corey Hart all up in the next 15 minutes. We got some great tunes on the way for you and a real good weather forecast, too. We'll share that in just a sec. Today's a great day to pick up a Big Mac or a Quarter Pounder or whatever at a McDonald's restaurant because it's McHappy Day today. This is one of 32 McHappy Days that have happened since 1977, and over the years, more than $111 million have been raised for Ronald McDonald House charities, and we're going to add to that this year because a portion of all sales at McDonald's today help out the cause.
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3: So for me to be able to go, oh, no. 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
3: 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So you remember who you are in Christ. Okay, with that, I also know Nan loves me. And she can be upset or irritated in any given moment. That's not the end of us. We'll get through this. I may have something to learn. I can reflect on that. We'll find our way through. Just relax. Like, all of that sounds simple. But when your brain neurologically sets off on a pathway of doing what it knows to do, reacting how it knows to react, it is not simple to slow that thing down and go, whoa, whoa, whoa, whoa, what's the truth and how do I live out of it?
4: Hear more from Ron and his wife, Nan, about keeping God first in your marriage when you stop by familyminute.org.
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11: We'll be finishing off the week with plenty of sunshine and only one night left where we may see the temperatures drop below zero. That's -4 overnight with a few clouds. And then for Thursday, a high of 15, Friday 20, and then for the weekend, 14 Saturday, 18 on Sunday. Of course, you can stay informed with your local weather forecast anytime online at discoverestevan.com. 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

0: Corey Hart's on the drive home. Saskatchewan's best music. It ain't enough for you. I'm Barry Weiss. Stanley Cup playoffs continue tonight. Two games, the Ducks and the Golden Knights, with Vegas leading that series 1-0. And the Montreal Canadiens open up their second round tonight in Buffalo against the Sabres. The Habs are the last Canadian team alive in the playoffs this year. And they're also the last Canadian team to bring a Stanley Cup home. That was 34 years ago. It's been a long time.
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13: We'll finish off the day with a high of 11 degrees and overnight see the temperatures drop down to -4 with clear skies. Tomorrow, mix of sun and cloud, 15. Friday could get up to 20. And through the weekend, we'll have plenty more sunshine, high of 14 Saturday and a high of 18 on Sunday. You can find out your local weather, news and sports anytime online at discoverestevan.com. 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
2: Good afternoon. You have plenty of time left to help support the Ronald McDonald House here in Saskatchewan with McHappy Days going on today at the Estevan McDonald's. I'm Daniel Esplin. Motor vehicle theft was highlighted in the latest Estevan police statistics, with officers actively tracking recent incidents. Police say property crime remains a focus, alongside regular calls for service that have stayed consistent with long-term patterns across the city. Inspector Tyler McMillan with the Estevan Police Service spoke to the police board about motor vehicle theft while presenting the latest crime statistics.
3: The theft of motor vehicles, the five-year average at 8.6. They are up, and I think we've talked about that in previous meetings. We are identified as a number of vehicles that have been recovered locally and in the city of Regina. So IDENT has been able to solve some of them. Some are still under investigation.
2: Police say the latest figures are part of a broader effort to monitor trends and guide ongoing enforcement work. After a young child passed away due to carbon monoxide, the province is updating regulations. Taking a look is Discover Estevan's Scott Bolton.
4: The province is providing a new update around laws for carbon monoxide alarms in residential buildings. New regulations will make it so that all residential suites will be required to have a carbon monoxide alarm, regardless of location in the building. Henry's Law is being named after Henry Losco, an 11-year-old who lost his life after a commercial boiler leak in Regina back in December. The regulations were previously updated back in 2022, following a carbon monoxide incident back in 2020, as the province says they are among the most stringent in the country. For Discover Estevan, I'm Scott Bolton.
2: Estevan's housing market could stay tight unless more homes are built. Realtor Amanda Mack says a lack of new construction and fewer people listing homes has created a housing crunch.
5: We're really needing to find good, affordable housing. Someone can come in and just simply build a little community of $350,000 homes. That would be marvelous because there's nobody building and not a whole lot of people listing right now. That inventory is really, really a struggle.
2: She says more houses being built would even out the market and stabilize prices. Grade 3 students in Estevan are taking part in hands-on lessons this week aimed at helping them understand safety, planning, and responsibility during unexpected situations. The classroom visits are part of Emergency Preparedness Week, with a focus on introducing basic preparedness concepts at an early age and encouraging students to talk with their families about being ready. Rhonda Gillespie, Estevan's Emergency Measures Organization Coordinator, on who emergency preparedness is for.
6: It's not just the kids. Anybody can build a preparedness kit. If anybody has questions of what should be in a kit or not in a kit, they're more than welcome to give me a call at the fire hall and I will help them to the best of my ability.
2: Emergency Preparedness Week continues with reminders that support and information are available locally for residents looking to take the next step.
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2: Providing young athletes with real-world models is another focus this season for Estevan Minor Softball. That goal was highlighted during a recent clinic led by a former local player who went on to compete in NCAA Division I softball. Speaking on that experience was Amber Hagel, who leads Estevan Minor Softball as president.
7: We were fortunate on Sunday to have Addison Vero, who was a former Estevan softball player, who actually went to Dartmouth, a D1 school, for softball. She was a back catcher and utility player, and she came back on Sunday and hosted a clinic for our girls. That was amazing. It was all about hitting and defensive play.
2: Estevan teams now turn their attention to a full slate of league games ahead. 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
2: We're expecting plenty of sunshine as we head into the weekend. A high of 11 today, dropping down to -4 overnight. Tomorrow, we may see a few clouds, high of 15. For Friday, sunny and 20. And then Saturday, we'll have a high of 14, while Sunday will be back on the rise to 18. For your full five-day forecast anytime, make sure you download the Discover Estevan app. I'm Daniel Esplin.
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That is Call Me, one of the greatest hits of all time on the Wednesday drive home. Hey, bidding is on right now on our Seymour Canada online auction. 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And it's all about

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12: We'll be finishing off the week with plenty of sunshine and only one night left where we may see the temperatures drop below zero. That's -4 overnight with a few clouds. And then for Thursday,

0: Hey, spring seeding is on in Saskatchewan, a really, really busy time of year on the farm. One place I guess they won't be seeding anytime real soon is east central Saskatchewan and some northern areas where there is a lot of water laying around and a lot of flooding. I talked to a guy up there yesterday who told me he could literally fish in the ditches around his place, and lots of people were ripping around in sea-doos in places where obviously normally sea-doos wouldn't be. So hopefully it dries up there before too long, and this sunshine should help. It's going to continue for the next couple of days, maybe into the weekend. More on that with your local forecast coming up and the Guess Who when Saskatchewan's best music continues.
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8: We'll finish off the day with a high of 11 degrees and overnight see the temperatures drop down to minus 4 with clear skies. Tomorrow, mix of sun and cloud, 15. Friday could get up to 20. And through the weekend, we'll have plenty more sunshine, high of 14 Saturday and a high of 18 on Sunday. 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